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1: You're on Hot 100, hanging out with Alana for the next couple of hours across your Sunday. We are broadcasting live from the Darwin waterfront for Splashfest. 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How are you?
2: Wonderful. Thank you, Alana.
1: It's such a beautiful day for it. Obviously, Water Safety Week, it's just ahead of the school holidays. I think that's school holidays is in the next week or two. What is the most important message?
2: Well, our tagline for Water Safety Week is Water Safety Matters. So water safety matters for families, for community, and across the whole of the Northern Territory. We're still fighting the highest drowning rate per capita in Australia, but really what we're celebrating is water safety. How can we all be safer around the water?
1: And there is plenty of activities happening throughout the week, not just at Splashfest, which there's heaps going on already. There's face painting, water slides, croc-wise safety stuff. But on Wednesday, I'm just looking at the thing, we've got pool life-saving taster session. What does that mean?
2: Well, that's something that you really need to come down to the Nightcliff pool and give it a crack. All you need to be able to do is swim a little bit, and you're going to learn about the sport of pool life-saving. It is the only sport with a humanitarian purpose of saving lives, and there's a little bit of something for everyone, lime throw, obstacles, and it's so much fun. People don't know about it, and just come along and have a try. And look, Nightcliff Pool, it's a beautiful swimming pool, and all of it's free, so come along and join us.
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1: Thank you so much for joining me, Floss. I will be seeing you down at the Nightcliff pool probably.
2: 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Thanks, Alana.
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0: It's the Top End's Best Music on Hot 100. You've got Alana here, and we are broadcasting live from the Darwin Waterfront for Splashfest. Splashfest is the opening event for Water Safety Week. It's a free event. It is an absolutely beautiful day, and there is so much going on. I am being so serious when I say I just saw the biggest bubble of my life. The team from Tip Top Circus are down here. I also just learned how to hula hoop, which is so much fun. I've never been able to hula hoop. There's water slides. There's face painting. There's so much going on. Heaps of fun for the family, and it is all in the message, water safety matters. Come on down to the Darwin Waterfront, hang out. It is a beautiful Sunday for it. On the way after your national news and sport, we've got Ice House and some Stella Lefty. You're on Hot.
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3: Hi, Saskia Channing here with you. A major police operation's underway in Perth after a man was shot at a home in Hamilton Hill. He's been rushed to hospital with serious injuries while officers hunt for two men dressed in black believed to be involved. Residents have been told to stay indoors and lock their doors. Authorities are investigating a fatal helicopter crash in South Australia's northeast. A 51-year-old local man was killed when his aircraft came down on a property west of Broken Hill overnight. An Australian tourist has died after falling from a cliff at one of Bali's most famous beaches. The 29-year-old Queensland woman reportedly plunged around 80 metres at Kalinking Beach at Noosa Penida. Local authorities are investigating the circumstances surrounding the tragedy. Saudi Arabia shut down a key oil pipeline after accusing militants in Iraq of launching drone attacks. The pipeline's been vital for moving oil around the closed Strait of Hormuz. The incident has fueled fresh concerns about global energy supplies and rising oil prices. And two men have been arrested after a violent mid-air incident on a flight from Melbourne to Doha. Passengers say the pair made threats about having a gun before allegedly assaulting crew members. They were restrained on board and handed to Qatari authorities when the plane landed. Heartbreak for Adelaide with the Crows knocked out of the AFL finals. The Lions proving too strong in a 53-point win overnight. Crows coach Matthew Nicks says the result was a frustrating end to an otherwise strong season.
4: I mean, when the scoreboard ticks over as fast as it did in the first 5 minutes of the game, you're constantly then chasing from behind, and that's when some skill errors or decision-making errors come in. It didn't work for us. The better side came away with the result, and we'll play next week.
3: Brisbane to face the Hawks in Melbourne in next week's prelim. A changing of the guard in women's tennis. Elena Rybakina's beaten reigning champ Aryna Sabalenka 6-4, 5-7, 6-2 to win the US Open. And a frustrating Formula One Grand Prix qualifying session for Oscar Piastri in Madrid. The Australian to start seventh on the grid after falling nearly half a second behind McLaren teammate Lando Norris.
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Stella Lefty with Boston on Hot 100. You've got Alana here keeping you company across your Sunday. 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Coming up next, we're going to be catching up with Astrid from Surf Life Saving NT. Obviously, Surf Life Saving does look a little bit different here in the top end. Let's jump back into the music though right now. This is Jem Casadaly. You're on Hot 100.

0: You're on Hot 100. You've got Alana here keeping you company across your Sunday. We are broadcasting live from the Darwin waterfront for Splashfest, the opening event for Water Safety Week. 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How are you, Astrid?
1: Hey, I'm great. Thank you. How are you?
0: I'm good, thank you. Now, Water Safety Week, the message is water safety matters, and obviously life saving. Surf Life Saving has a huge part to play. How do you think Surf Life Saving can help with water safety?
1: I think our mission is pretty much just keep people safe around the water and give all the education to all of them to know why it's always important to acknowledge
0: absolutely
1: the safety.
0: Now, also, I was looking at your website very quickly. Surf Life Saving, surfing, beach life saving is a huge thing, but obviously that looks a little bit different here in the top end with the Crocs and whatever. What does beach life saving look like here in Darwin?
1: Well, definitely our safety season, it's from June to September.
0: Mm-hmm.
1: That it's when we got like all the patrol beaches.
0: Okay.
1: And people can join us to swim. They can find all the times on the website. Pretty much is everything around like the safest area and the controlling, and yeah, it's like the safe.
0: I'm Darwin born and bred, and I'm too scared to get in the ocean.
1: Yeah.
0: Even, I mean, I guess I feel a lot better having lifesavers all around me,
1: yeah,
0: though.
1: Absolutely.
0: And lifesaving, it is not just a job, it's also a sport. The Nightcliff Pool on Wednesday, they're doing a pool lifesaving free fun event. How do you get involved in lifesaving as a sport?
1: Well, you need to be a member.
0: Mm-hmm.
1: We got like 3 clubs around the Northern Territory, 2 here in Darwin. One is the Casuarina and the other is in Mindell Beach.
0: Mm-hmm.
1: So you just can join at any time. And yeah, yes, like if you just want to social or just want to do a sport or get involved, you know, and maybe patrol, become a patroller, lifesaver, you know, volunteering. So that's a really good way to do it.
0: It is. It seems like it's hard work, like surf lifesaving.
1: Yeah, we really appreciate of all of a lifesaver's members. But yeah, it's not that. Of course, you have to do all the training requirements and stuff, but once you got it, and yeah, it's
0: you have to be fit.
1: Yeah, you're gonna be fit.
0: For more information on life saving, or to get involved, or more info on Water Safety Week, where can people find it?
1: Definitely Surf Life Saving and team. Yep, Instagram and Facebook.
0: Beautiful. Yeah. And there's also www.royallifesaving.com.au. Thank you for joining me, Astrid.
1: Thank you.
0: On the way after this, Noah Khan, you're on Hot 100.
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0: the Top Ends Best Music on Hot 100. You've got Alana here. We are broadcasting live from Splashfest down at the Darwin waterfront. It's the opening event for Water Safety Week. It's a free event, and I am joined here by Holly from the NT Swim School. How are you, Holly?
1: Good, thank you.
0: That's good. Thank you for joining me. Water Safety Matters is the slogan for this year. How important is swimming to water safety?
1: It's absolutely very essential to everyone, and I suppose at NT Swim School too, we start from very early. So we start from as soon as little babies lift their heads up, so the water safety message is getting like delivered straight away.
0: And I'm very curious, is it true that a baby under 6 months can just swim as a reflex?
1: Absolutely, yeah. They're born for these reflexes, so the quicker you can get them in, the more they'll like hang on to them rather than having to then retrain like after, so that's 6-7 months.
0: And your classes go all the way from infants up to adults?
1: Absolutely, yes. We've got lots of adults as well. It's very important. We're very multicultural here in the NT, so we have a lot of adults also learning to swim, and that's why like, events like this is very important, not just for babies and children, but also adults as well.
0: Absolutely. And your adult classes, they go from beginners to intermediates. You've also got exercise classes that you do in the water.
1: Yeah, we do. So we've got our Mums and Bubs Aqua Booty, which is the mums of new babies, so the babies just hang out in the rings and pretty much usually fall asleep while the mums are working their little bottoms off. And we've got our seniors as well, who have their little programs too.
0: So much fun. You guys are located in Coconut Grove. For more information on NT Swim School, your aqua aerobics classes, all of that, where do we head?
1: Just head to our website, so ntswimschool.com.au.
0: Beautiful. Thank you so much for joining me, Holly, and happy Water Safety Week.
1: Thank you very much.
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3: Jana, good morning. 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

0: The new track from Miley Cyrus, Bass Persuades on Hot 100. You've got Alana here broadcasting live from the Darwin Waterfront for Splash Fest 2026, the opening event for Water Safety Week. Water Safety Week is carrying on all throughout next week, and there is plenty on. We've just bumped into Boof the Barra. I may have screamed when I saw him. I have a photo with him. It's all okay. Tomorrow and Tuesday, there will be story reading with Boof at the Casuarina Library and the Nightcliff Library. Also, story reading with Boof on Wednesday in the Darwin City and the Wets, a water exercise tropical style at the Goldfish Swim School next Friday. The closing event, Aquafest, that will be happening at Swell Palmerston on Saturday from 10 a.m. It is a massive week. The message this year is water safety matters when in, on, or around our waterways. For more information, you can head to the Royal Life Saving website. You can also look up Water Safety Week just on Google. There is plenty to come up. And if you do come on down and get some photos, you can show Royal Life Saving NT how you stay safe with the hashtag WSW26. We will see you very, very soon. It is a beautiful day at the Darwin Waterfront for Splash Fest. You're on Hot.
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7: Hi, Saskia Channing here with you. The Communications Minister has rejected the Coalition's claims of censorship around proposed new social media laws. Annika Wells arguing the reforms are aimed at making the internet safer and giving users more choice over what they see online.
8: This is about giving you choice back over your feed. This is about trying to get rid of the illegal content that is being beamed into your eyeballs against your will. And this is about keeping children more safe online than they have been as we get more and more evidence around the psychosocial harms that they are experiencing.
7: On the ABC there, police are searching for two suspects following a shooting in Perth South. The man left seriously injured after being shot at a Hamilton Hill property early this morning. Authorities have flooded the area, urging the public not to approach the men and to call 000 with any information. A young Australian woman has been killed in a horror fall at a popular Bali tourist hotspot. The 29-year-old is believed to have fallen from a cliff at Klinking Beach while rescuers were attempting to reach her. And tensions in the Middle East are escalating, with Saudi Arabia suspending operations on a major oil pipeline. Officials say drones launched from Iraq struck the route, causing injuries and damage. The attack comes as oil prices surge and concerns grow over security in the region's critical shipping lanes. A dominant display from Brisbane overnight, ending Adelaide's finals campaign 144-91. Lions coach Chris Fagan stoked with his side's performance after last week's loss to the Sydney Swans.
9: It was an extraordinary start. It was a very prompt response to a disappointing game last week. We needed to make a statement and I thought we did.
7: To the AFLW, the Demons will look to strengthen their group on a top two spot when they host Port Adelaide today. Melbourne emerging as one of the biggest threats to North Melbourne's dominance, while the Power are chasing consistency after a mixed season. Then Richmond is looking to bank another crucial win, while St Kilda is searching for a much-needed breakthrough. And to tennis, world number one Elena Rybakina's defeated defending champion Aryna Sabalenka in 3 sets to claim her first US Open crown.
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0: It's Teddy Swims on Hot 100. You've got Alani here. We are broadcasting live from the Darwin Waterfront for Splashfest, the opening event for Water Safety Week. I am joined by Natasha from Parks and Wildlife to talk about being croc-wise. Hi, Natasha.
1: Hi, Alana. How are you?
0: I'm great, thank you. How are you?
1: Great, thank you.
0: Now, the whole point of Water Safety Week is being safe around water. Water safety matters. Being croc-wise in the NT is probably one of the biggest parts of water safety. What is your best piece of advice for, you know, water safety and crocodiles?
1: Yeah, thanks, Alana. Obviously, be croc-wise. We do go out to schools and educate people about it. But the biggest thing is safety is your responsibility. Your safety is your responsibility. So things such as staying at least 5 metres from the water's edge is really good. If you're out boating or fishing, make sure you watch the water. Look after your mates. Don't let them be bait. Things like that. Really important. So, yeah.
0: I love a good rhyme. Don't let your mate be bait. That's so good. And you said before, don't let your furry mate be bait either.
1: That's right. Yeah, yeah. Keep your dog on the lead, especially around the waterways, because crocodiles do look for dogs to eat, basically, unfortunately.
0: I can imagine. Yeah. And another huge thing, particularly all year round, but particularly in wet season, crocs can be anywhere.
1: That's right, yeah. They use the waterways from creeks, so never swim in culverts or even creeks. Stay away from those areas because they'll start to connect into the river systems and to the oceans, and crocodiles use it like we get in a car and drive around the roads to the highway. Crocs use the waterways to move around.
0: That's so cool to think about. Like, obviously scary for us, but it is a really cool thought. And that's the one good thing about the Darwin waterfront. Whenever people from down south come up, you can swim here. It's croc safe here. Which is so important, especially for water safety matters. Now, I wanted to talk about swimming in safe seasons. I'm a born and bred Territorian, and the first time I ever swam in the ocean was when I went to Adelaide last year. Like, I've never done it. As someone who is all about being croc-wise, have you ever swam in the safe seasons?
1: I don't swim in the oceans up here, but I do use our national parks and reserve areas, the areas that are designated for swimming, where rangers and the croc team will actually do a lot of work to make sure that there's no crocodiles there. So there are those sort of areas, designated areas in our national parks. Out on the beaches, I certainly don't swim. So that's what I'm saying. If, you know, your choice to make that decision and safety is your responsibility ultimately.
0: Absolutely. So, yeah. And we trust the wildlife, Parks and Wildlife team, because those parks do shut when there is high risk, correct?
1: Yeah, they do what they can around those areas. People, it's good when people do let them know if there's crocs in the area. Naturally, they're you know, looking for food and things like that. So they've got their natural behaviours. So there's things to learn from our Be Crocwise website. And for example, learning about the physiology parts about crocodiles, it's fascinating. They really are fascinating animals.
0: If we want to know more about being crocwise, how to be safe around waterways, where should we head?
1: Head to our Be Crocwise website. You can always check that out. And you can come down to, if you're down around Darwin Waterfront, you can obviously see us at the stall today.
0: Thank you so much for joining me, Natasha. Happy Water Safety Week.
1: Thank you. You too. Thanks, Alana.
0: Let's jump back into it. This is Tonic with If You Can Only See, You're on Hot.

0: Bruno Mars on Hot 100. You've got Alana here. We are broadcasting live from the Darwin Waterfront for Splash Fest, the opening event of Water Safety Week. I am joined by Ashley from Swell Palmerston. Hello, how are you?
1: Good, thanks. Alana, how are you?
0: Good, thank you. It is a beautiful day down here at the waterfront. At Swell Palmerston, you guys offer a whole range of different activities, swimming lessons, aqua sports. How important is knowing how to hold yourself in water to water safety?
1: It's everything, really. One of the first things we want children to learn before they even learn how to swim is to be able to float, mm-hmm. be able to hold themselves in water and understand that buoyancy. The first thing that really scares people when they're in water is sinking.
0: Mm-hmm.
1: And so really focusing on floating and keeping the head above the water is one of the most important parts of water safety.
0: Beautiful. And Swell Palmerston, it's all free entry.
1: It is, yeah. So you can come down anytime for a free swim. All our pools are free. Our high ropes course is free. Especially as we warm up a little bit, it's a great place to be.
0: Absolutely. We just had Natasha from Parks and Wildlife talk about Crocwise. It is so great that although we can't swim in the beaches, there's so many places we can swim for free, just like Swell Palmerston. Sure. You guys are also hosting the closing event for Water Safety Week, the Aquafest.
1: Correct, yeah. So next Saturday at Swell, we'll be running Aquafest. That will be the closing out of our Water Safety Week. So similar today to today, so we'll have a lot of stalls there. We'll have some water safety demonstrations. I imagine the Barra will be there as well.
2: Yeah.
1: So plenty of important things to learn about water safety.
0: And that is on Saturday, 10 till 1?
1: Correct, it is. Yes, down at Swell Palmerston.
0: If people want more information about Swell, about the activities you guys offer, where do they head?
1: You can head to our website, which is just swellpalmerston.com.au, or you can find us on Facebook under Swell Palmerston. You'll find all of our events and special classes and things that we do there.
0: Beautiful. Well, we'll see you Saturday. Thank you for joining me, Ashley.
1: Thanks so much, Alana.
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0: keep watching. Tate McRae on Hot 100. You've got Alana here. We are broadcasting live from the Darwin waterfront for Splashfest. Splashfest is kicking off Water Safety Week. Water Safety Week, of course, goes all the way through until Saturday, and there are heaps of events happening around the Darwin community to encourage water safety. 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And if you want more information about Water Safety Week, you can head to the Royal Life Saving website or Water Safety Week on Facebook. Let's jump back into the music. 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
3: 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Hot 100.

0: It's the Top End's best music on Hot 100. You've got Alana here. We're broadcasting live from the waterfront for Splash Fest. It is the beginning of Water Safety Week, and I am joined by Rhiannon from The Y. How are you?
1: Hi, I'm good. How are you?
0: I'm good, thank you. Thanks for popping on down. It is a beautiful day here at the waterfront.
1: Oh, it's lovely. It's nice and hot and sunny, and, you know, the lagoon down near the water is great for the kids and adults to come cool off after seeing our stalls. So
0: you can hear the DJ pumping as well.
1: We're right next to it. We can hear it loud and clear.
0: Now, at the Y, there are heaps of different locations across the NT. How many are there in Darwin, though?
1: In Darwin, we've got 3 at the moment. So we've got our Casuarina Pool, our Pratt Pool, and then we also have Nightcliff. So, yeah, it's a good 3 between Darwin. So, yeah.
0: And all those 3 locations have a pool, right?
1: Yeah, they all have a pool. We probably have the most pools at Casuarina. We got our 3 pools. We've got our 50-metre, 25, and another 25 as well. And then we've got one nice pool down at the Nightcliff, yep. And then our other one at Perap has about 2, 25 yeah. and 50, yep.
0: Beautiful. So with Water Safety Week down at the Y, is there like swimming lessons on offer? Or?
1: Yeah, so we have our Learn to Swim program. So at the moment we're offering from 3 years and up. We just go through our different levels, just depending on the child. We also offer adult lessons. So we're trying to get people on those for Wednesdays and Saturdays. I think we're doing those at the moment. So yeah, we're those services, and then I know YMCA NT also has some recreational services as well. Yeah,
0: it sounds like a very, very fun job.
1: Yeah, I am a swim teacher, so at the moment I am in a leadership role in charge, but I do love to get in the water with the kids, and it's so great to just get out there. Yeah,
0: and you mentioned before you are hiring.
1: Yes, we are hiring. So if you're listening and you're thinking about maybe doing your lifeguard qualification, we need some lifeguards. So yeah, please come into Casuarina and have a quick chat with our boss. Just call out to Dan and yeah, he'll have a chat to you about it.
0: For more information on the Y, all the things that you offer, where can people head?
1: We have a great website. People can also go on to our website, and we have a Learn to Swim portal as well if it's about swim lessons. So yeah, you can access on there and create a profile for you or your child. Just sign up and kind of get into it. It's really good because the electronics these days make it easier if you can't come in person. And yeah, just in general, come in. The website also offers just, you know, our trading hours as well. So yeah,
0: beautiful. Thank you for joining me, Rhiannon. Happy Water Safety Week.
1: Yes, happy Water Safety. Thank you for having me.
0: Of course, we are broadcasting live from Splash Fest, but that is my time. I'm gonna wrap up, pack up, and probably go for a dip. There's so much going on, and Water Safety Week is all this week. 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You'll be able to see all the events there. You've got Alana here from Mornings. I will be back with you from 10 a.m. tomorrow. Until then, have a great rest of your weekend. You're on Hot.
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3: 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It's more powerful than you think. 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
9: Hi, Saskia Channing here with you. The Prime Minister's defended his late mother after criticism from Pauline Hanson. Anthony Albanese says he's proud to have grown up in public housing and says his mother made a courageous decision to raise him on her own, labelling Hanson's comments deeply disappointing.
10: I'll make this point. If Pauline Hanson wants to criticise me, then that's fine. But my mother was way out of Pauline Hanson's league, way out of it.
9: Melissa Doyle has stepped into one of the country's most high-profile community roles. The respected broadcaster will lead the Australia Day Council Board with a focus on recognising and celebrating outstanding Aussies.
11: I have spent my entire career telling the stories of people who inspire us, heroes. We all need to hear about extraordinary people doing extraordinary things in our community, advocating for us all in so many fields.
9: A major police operation is underway in Perth after a man was shot at a home in Hamilton Hill. He's been rushed to hospital with serious injuries while officers hunt for two men dressed in black believed to be involved. And a concerning health trend has emerged across one of the country's biggest regions. Charles Sturt University researchers have found motor neuron disease is being diagnosed at more than four times the global average in Western New South Wales. The Adelaide Crows have bowed out of the AFL Premiership race, going down to the Lions overnight, 144-91. Coach Matthew Nick says it was a disappointing end to the season.
12: Probably gives us a bit of an indication of the work we've still got to do, unfortunately. But it is part of, you know, the growth for our group. It's a pretty deep cut at the moment.
9: It's a big day in the AFLW. Melbourne can strengthen its top two credentials against Port Adelaide. Then Richmond looks to continue its rise against a St Kilda side desperate to end its slide. And later, the Swans face GWS, North Melbourne's up against Carlton, and Frio takes on Essendon. And Oscar Piastri has work to do at Formula One Spanish Grand Prix, the Aussie only managing seventh in qualifying on Madrid's new street circuit, while McLaren teammate Lando Norris stormed to pole.
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11: I'm John Fabris. Queensland's premiers express condolences to the family of a 29-year-old woman from the state who's being killed while trying to be rescued from an island cliff near Bali.
12: Tremendously sad. A young woman on the trip of a lifetime, active, enjoying herself.
11: Two men are being hunted in Perth over an early morning shooting and critical wounding of another at Hamilton Hill, where police asked locals to stay inside. This neighbour heard it unfold.
13: Some yelling, bit of commotion, and then a loud bang. Terrifying.
11: On the ABC, a planned $50 million redevelopment of Hindley Street in Adelaide CBD has been unveiled. And Canadian singer Celine Dion's performed her first concert in 6 years with a return to the stage in Paris. The 58-year-old's been fighting the neurological condition stiff person syndrome. This fan was in the sold-out crowd.
14: The Queen has returned. She's back. It's amazing. It was a spiritual show, and there wasn't a dry eye in the house.
15: It's season over for Adelaide after last night's 53-point semi-final loss to Brisbane at the Gabba. The Crows conceded the first five goals of the game and were never really in the contest after that. Coach Matty Nick says it's a frustrating end to an otherwise strong season.
16: I mean, when the scoreboard ticks over as fast as it did in the first 5 minutes of the game, you're constantly then chasing from behind, and that's when some skill errors or decision-making errors come in. The better side came away with the result and we'll play next week.
15: Round 5 of the AFLW is continuing this afternoon with the D's currently taking on the Power. This hour, the Tigers and the Saints go head-to-head, while in the VFL, Port Melbourne take on Geelong in a prelim clash. In tennis, Elena Rybakina has won her maiden US Open title, downing the number one seed Aryna Sabalenka in today's women's final.
17: I'm shocked, to be honest. I have no words. I mean, what a tournament.
15: And in the EPL overnight, Arsenal down Sunderland 2-0. Tottenham and Everton played out a scoreless draw, while Hull had a 2-2 draw with Chelsea. And that is sport. I'm John Michael.
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0: The NT has had some pretty big sports names. Cyril Rioli, Nova Peris, and Cadell Evans, just to name a few. But do you have what it takes to be on the same playing field as these guys? We want to find the NT's next Little Legends. Sam and Ant's showdown will have them coaching your team to the big game. If you win, it's the bragging rights for you. However, if you lose, it'll be entirely their fault. It's Sam and Ant's showdown on Hot 100. Thanks to Jape Homemaker Village and Domino's Pizza.
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10: I'm John Fabra. Saudi Arabia closing its east-west pipeline because of drone strikes suspected to be backed by Iran has oil prices jumping. Amrita Sen from analytics company Energy Aspects telling CNBC stocks are low and demand's rising.
11: Already in September, Asian stocks are down by 25 million barrels. That was our forecast for the full month. So imagine how quickly it's being drawn down.
10: Reactions flow to the news of a 29-year-old Queensland woman stranded on a clifftop, falling to her death on an island near Bali yesterday. Queensland's Premier finding out today.
12: Queensland collectively looks at that and just wakes up to a huge degree of sorrow.
10: And US President Trump's caused a bit of a stir by suggesting he'd like to see a unified Ireland where he's currently visiting.
13: And they asked me a question. What do you think about unification of Northern Ireland in Ireland? I said, oh, that's the next question. I gave a nice answer, I think. We'll read about it tomorrow. You know?
3: Round 5 of the AFLW is continuing this afternoon with a couple of live games taking place at the moment. The D's leading the Power by 26 points a short time ago, while the Saints were up by 5 points in their clash against the Tigers. This hour, the Swans and the Giants go head-to-head. Meanwhile, in the men's comp, Brisbane players have had a light recovery session today after last night's 53-point semi-final win over the Crows. Lions coach Chris Fagan very happy with how his side responded after last week's shock loss to the Swans.
7: We're in our, sixth preliminary final in 8 years, which is pretty amazing effort.
3: Celebrations continue for Elena Rybakina after winning her first US Tennis Open crown. The world number one at downing Aryna Sabalenka in 3 sets in today's final, just 3 weeks after injuring her ankle in a lead-up tournament.
8: Yeah, it's just incredible. I can't believe still it. No words.
3: And Lando Norris will take off from pole position in tonight's Spanish F1 Grand Prix with Aussie Oscar Piastri 7th on the grid. And that is sport. I'm John Michael.
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14: I'm John Fabris. SA's recorded its first case of H5 bird flu in an Australian sea lion on Kangaroo Island. The state's environment minister's bracing for more infections.
15: We know that this is going to be not the first and only case of going into our sea lions. We've seen first seals also impacted.
14: More upward pressure for fuel prices as Saudi Arabia closes a major oil pipeline because of drone attacks from an Iraq province bordering Iran. Amrita Sen from analytics company Energy Aspects telling CNBC there's a growing lack of supply.
16: How quickly inventories have drawn down since late August. Hormuz flows remain disrupted and North China is now back in the market buying.
14: And Donald Trump's weighed into the future of Ireland, where past US presidents have avoided. On his trip there, the president's advocated for Ireland's unification, which would dismantle the UK.
17: Now, the UK will have something to say about it, obviously, but I think it would be a great thing. I mean, how could it be bad?
18: The AFL prelim finals are locked in after the Lions' 53-point win over the Crows last night at the Gabba. The result means Brisbane will now take on Hawthorn at the MCG next Saturday, while the Swans and the Dockers meet on Friday night at the SCG. Meanwhile, round five of the AFLW wraps up today with a bunch of games taking place. The Tigers leading the Saints by 21 points a short time ago in their clash, while earlier the D's thumped the Power by 51 points. To motorsport now, and Oscar Piastri will start from 7th on the grid in tonight's Spanish F1 Grand Prix. His McLaren teammate Lando Norris has pole position, and he's excited about the first ever race on the new circuit in Madrid.
19: It's a new track, so you got to know, you know, what corners to push, what corners not to push, all of these different things. But the main part of the job was done today, so that's the bit I'm most happy about.
18: And Elena Rybakina has downed Aryna Sabalenka in three sets in this morning's US Open women's final. The men's decider between Alex Zverev and Ben Shelton takes place early tomorrow morning. And that is sport. I'm John Michael.
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2: Wait for it. 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
0: Your body can't cash.
3: Yeah, that's it. 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Yeah, we shouldn't do that.
0: Yeah.
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10: I'm John Fabris. An Australian sea lion found on Kangaroo Island becomes SA's first H5 bird flu case in the endangered species. The state's environment minister notes SA's home to around 82% of the species population.
11: We are obviously willing and able and ready to participate in a vaccine program if it can be approved at a national level.
10: Donald Trump's trip to Ireland's aroused some spicy reactions by championing its unification. Northern Ireland's Deputy First Minister Emma Little-Pengelly reckons there's little desire to split the UK in this way.
12: We are absolutely confident that the majority of people want to continue to be in the United Kingdom. This is a president that shoots from the hip.
10: And Paris has hosted Celine Dion's first live concert in 6 years as she battled a rare neurological condition. The Canadian singer has live dates stretching out to May. This fan was at the first sold-out show.
13: L'émotion, émotion, j'ai le cœur, il est, it's very happy and
14: wow. We've got a couple of live AFLW matches taking place this afternoon. The Swans were leading the Giants by 28 points a short time ago, while the Roos had a 9-point lead over the Blues in the second quarter of their clash. Earlier today, the D's thumped the Power by 51 points, and the Tigers had a 15-point win over the Saints. Meanwhile, it's season over for Adelaide in the men's comp after last night's 53-point semi-final loss to Brisbane. The Crows conceded the first 5 goals of the game. Coach Matty Nick says it's a frustrating end to an otherwise strong season.
15: It didn't work for us. The better side came away with the result and we'll play next week.
14: In tennis, Elena Rybakina has won her maiden US Open title, downing the number one seed Aryna Sabalenka in this morning's final.
16: I'm shocked, to be honest. I have no words. I mean, what a tournament. I was coming here a little bit injured. Somehow, day by day, we were not adapting to all the challenges.
14: And in the EPL overnight, Arsenal down Sunderland 2-0, while Tottenham and Everton played out a scoreless draw. And that is sport. I'm John Michael.
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13: I'm John Fabris. H5 bird flu's been found in an endangered Australian sea lion for the first time in SA. The state's environment minister explains how seals and sea lions face a grim battle.
14: We've seen at Heard Island a reduction in the population there for our seal pups by 75%. They were impacted by bird flu.
13: Reactions flow to the news of a 29-year-old Queensland woman stranded on a clifftop falling to her death on an island near Bali yesterday. Queensland's Premier finding out today.
15: All of Queensland collectively looks at that and just wakes up to a huge degree of sorrow on that.
13: And Saudi Arabia closing its east-west pipeline because of drone strikes suspected to be backed by Iran has more pressure upwards on oil prices. Amrita Sen from analytics company Energy Aspects telling CNBC oil stocks are low and demand's rising.
16: Already in September, Asian stocks are down by 25 million barrels. That was our forecast for the full month. So imagine how quickly it's being drawn down.
17: It's gone full-time at Arden Street with North Melbourne too good for Carlton in their top-of-the-table AFLW clash today. The Kangaroos winning by 10 points to remain undefeated this year. The D's are also undefeated still after thumping the Power by 51 points today, while elsewhere the Tigers had a 15-point win over the Saints and the Swans down the Giants by 31. Meanwhile, in the men's comp, Brisbane players have had a light recovery session today after last night's 53-point semi-final win over the Crows. Lions coach Chris Fagan very happy with how his side responded after last week's shock loss to the Swans.
18: It was a good week. We're able to get ourselves back on track and we're in our sixth preliminary final in 8 years, which is pretty amazing effort.
17: And celebrations continue for Elena Rybakina after winning her first US Tennis Open crown. The new world number one downing Aryna Sabalenka in three sets in today's final, just 3 weeks after injuring her ankle.
19: Yeah, it's just incredible. I can't believe still.
17: And that's sport. I'm John Michael.
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1: By night, he's head honcho of DTN Records. We're joined by Chris. How are you going?
2: How are we, guys? I'm doing very well, thank you, man.
1: You've also put Sam on some of your parties as well. 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Who do you like working with better?
2: don't put me in that position now. 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
1: Hi, I'm Hannah Davies. Tennis has a new world number one in Elena Rybakina, taking the US Open title in three sets against two-time champion Aryna Sabalenka. It's the 27-year-old Kazakhstani's second major of the year. France has defeated Germany 86-64 to book their spot in the FIBA Women's World Cup final against powerhouse the USA. To sailing, Aussie convert Stella Bilger has won bronze at the IQ Foil Sailing World Champs in Weymouth. And rugby seven star Faith Nathan has taken out the first leg of new format Ultimate Sevens, representing the Atlantic Novas.
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11: I'm John Fabris. More upward pressure for fuel prices as Saudi Arabia closes a major oil pipeline because of drone attacks from an Iraq province bordering Iran. Amrita Sen from analytics company Energy Aspects, finding supplies short.
12: How quickly inventories have drawn down since late August. Hormuz flows remain disrupted and China is now back in the market buying.
11: SA's recorded its first case of H5 bird flu in an Australian sea lion on Kangaroo Island. The state's environment minister.
13: We know that this is going to be not the first and only case of going into our sea lions. We've seen fur seals also impacted.
11: And Donald Trump's caused a bit of a stir, suggesting he'd like to see a unified island where he's currently visiting, a topic previously avoided by US leaders.
14: And they asked me a question, what do you think about unification of Northern Ireland and Ireland? I said, oh, that's the next question. They gave a nice answer, I think. We'll read about it tomorrow.
15: Play is underway in Perth in the final match of round 5 of the AFLW. The Dockers leading the Bombers by 7 points a short time ago. Earlier today, North Melbourne down Carlton by 10 points. The D's had a 51-point win over the Power. The Swans beat the Giants by 31 and the Tigers had a 15-point win over the Saints. Meanwhile, in the men's comp, the prelim finals are locked in after the Lions' 53-point win over the Crows last night at the Gabba. The result means Brisbane now take on Hawthorn at the G next Saturday, while the Swans and the Dockers meet on Friday night at the SCG. To motorsport now, and Oscar Piastri will start from 7th on the grid in tonight's Spanish F1 Grand Prix. His McLaren teammate Lando Norris has pole position, and he's excited about the first ever race on the new circuit in Madrid.
16: It's a new track, so you got to know, you know, what corners to push, what corners not to push, but the main part of the job was done today, so that's the bit I'm most happy about.
15: And Elena Rybakina has downed Aryna Sabalenka in this morning's US Open women's final. And that is sport. I'm John Michael.
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26: Hello, around Australia, this is True Crime Tonight. For the next hour, 6 till 7, every Sunday night, I am your host, Michelle Laurie. I'm here with my producers, Matthew Tankard.
27: Hey.
26: And Ruby Bartzis.
28: Hello.
26: Hello. We've got lots to talk about, as always. We've got a great podcast recommendation that, like, it's about how fast time passes, I reckon, guys.
28: Oh, yeah.
26: To me, I'm like, yeah, didn't everyone in the world listen to this? But Ruby, you are quite a bit younger than me, and so to you, you were like, oh, guys, I just discovered this thing.
28: I just discovered it, and it's my favourite one to date that I've listened to, besides ours.
26: It's a lot of people's favourite podcast because it is literally one of the greats. It's Serial, the original series of Serial.
27: It's kind of like not even recommending a podcast series. It's kind of recommending someone podcasts.
26: Yes.
27: That's how I found it back, because when I first listened, it was like 2015.
26: Serial.
27: That was like the first podcast.
26: I'm sure there are stats somewhere, but the number of people who got onto podcasting simply to listen to this show,
27: yeah,
26: because everyone was talking about it around the world. It was a phenomenon. And now Ruby is on board. Welcome.
28: Thank you.
26: And we're going to get your take on it shortly. And also, we're talking to a beautiful, beautiful lady called Margaret McLean. She is so brilliant. She is an American, what would we call her, Ruby? A YouTuber now, but yeah, she's also, by the way, a lawyer and has a glittering career in the law. She's going to talk to us about another story the world is talking about, Lindsay Clancy, the lady who was on trial, she was on trial a week ago, for murdering her three children. There's since been a judgment in that the judges said there is no judgment, it's a mistrial. Are they going to have another trial? What are they going to do? We'll get her thoughts on it. But I'm sure you and every other mum you know are talking about it. The WhatsApp. The chat is all about.
28: Isn't it like Facebook the mums use?
26: Me and my mums. no, we're more WhatsApp chat group.
28: Cute.
26: Yeah, you know, we're on Facebook if we want to sell a set of drawers.
28: Post about the day.
26: No, we're not posting about the day. We're not bothered. But if we want to sell a chest of drawers or something, then we're on Facebook. Anyway, all of that and more to come tonight on True Crime Tonight.

0: Tonight Australia, you're listening to True Crime Tonight with me, Michelle Laurie, and Matthew Tankard and Ruby Bartzis, who are the producers, and they also like to get on and have a chit-chat about true crime. Who doesn't like to chit-chat about true crime? We're going to be talking about the crime that everyone is talking about, Lindsay Clancy's trial. Lindsay Clancy, the mum from Massachusetts, who's on trial for killing her babies, her three children. But before we get to that, let's talk true crime in history. One of my favourite podcasts is Forgotten Australia. It is such a great podcast and the host is such a great guy. His name's Michael Adams and here he is to talk to us about this month in true crime history.
1: Great to be here, Michelle. Thanks for having me. This month I thought we'd flash back to a case I think of as the teacher's pet avenged. So it's the night of the 14th of September 1928 and we're in the village of Wollumla, which is on the far south coast of New South Wales. On this night, after dinner, the town's teacher, Jack Mulholland, strolls from his place to visit a local farmer and carpenter named Nathaniel Reed. When they're finished chatting, Jack rolls a ciggy, says, "I better be going," and steps outside. He gets to the gate, lights his smoke, and that's when someone shoots him in the face, point blank, with a shotgun. School's out forever for this school teacher. On paper, Jack Mulholland was an A-plus teacher. Jack was 37 and he'd been a school teacher since 1910, posted to various country towns around New South Wales. Jack was married to a former teacher named Muriel and they had three young kids. They'd been at Wollumla since he transferred there at the start of 1925. Wollumla was, still is, tiny, a blink and you'll miss it place midway between Bega and Murrimbula. Back then the town's population was about 100. It was one of those places where nothing ever seemed to happen, and there'd never been a murder recorded. Wollumla had seemed to love their teacher, Jack Mulholland. And what wasn't there to love? He was a good-looking bloke, one report called him an Adonis, and he played golf and tennis, refereed the local footy, and was a keen gardener to boot. When it looked like he was going to be transferred again in March of 1926, the district's people petitioned their local MP to keep him. Then he was murdered. Who on earth would want to blow away this pillar of the community? Point blank, in cold blood. Local cops were on the case, assisted by senior detectives from Sydney. It was clear the murderer had been a local person. He, if it was a he, had been on foot. If there'd been a getaway car, the people of Wollumla would have heard it in the silence that followed the gunshot that had killed Jack Mulholland. The killer had known the landscape well enough to make an escape across miles of paddocks in the dark of night. The more the cops dug in, the more secrets spilled out. There'd been certain incidents in Jack's life in relation to some of the women residents of the town. But by women residents, they were actually talking about schoolgirls, past and present. All of this was reported really delicately, as you can imagine. But it turned out one of these students had been meeting Jack secretly in the schoolhouse. When her parents found out, they took her out of the school. Another time, Jack's own mother-in-law, who lived with him and Muriel, had found Jack holed up in the schoolhouse with another teenage student. When she said, "Open the door," he wouldn't. He refused to let the girl out. She'd had to threaten him with the cops. The police investigation also revealed that Jack, Muriel and the mother-in-law had taken in a male boarder named Andy, and this young guy appeared to be rather close to Muriel. It was scandal on top of scandal, rumour on top of rumour, Michelle, but the cops also had to deal with a wall of silence. Like I say, the papers handled it all really delicately, but it wasn't hard to read between the lines. The cops also followed up on rumours that Muriel had once threatened to use a shotgun on her husband, but she denied it as being any sort of serious threat, and in this she was backed up by her mum and by her friend Andy. These three also alibied each other for the night of the murder. They weren't the top of the suspect list. Police really were focused on the theory that Jack Mulholland had been killed by a local man, possibly avenging his daughter or sister. There'd apparently been threats made. In any case, a reward was offered, and this failed to loosen lips. So the police had no murder weapon, no witnesses, no evidence, and no confession. The inquest concluded the only way it could, that Jack Mulholland had been murdered by a person or persons unknown. If you want to get right into it, I've gone into more detail in a Forgotten Australia podcast episode called The Small Town Teacher's Pet Murder. But it seems very likely Jack was preying on his students, using coercion, maybe even force. And we can only guess how many girls had been victimised, perhaps even at previous schools. The culture of silence cut both ways, of course. Who killed him? We don't know. But someone had to know something. The people of Woolloomla kept quiet, and nearly 100 years on, it's still a mystery. This month also marks the anniversary of one of Australia's most horrific massacres, and it's one that hardly anyone knows about. I've done a deep dive into this shocking story in a three-part Forgotten Australia miniseries called Australia's Slave Ship Massacre. It really is an absolute jaw-dropper. Thanks, Michelle. Catch you next month.
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5: Jana, good morning. 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

0: Around Australia, this is True Crime Tonight with Michelle Laurie, Ruby Bartsis, and me, Matthew Tankard. Coming up, we have an interview with Margaret McLean about the Lindsay Clancy trial. But first, Ruby, I got to talk to you about Serial, the podcast. This is the first time you've ever listened to it?
1: Yes, and the last 2 weeks I've been coming in the office and telling you guys, I'm binging Serial Season 1. And
0: come across your desk at all in the past, or is this literally the first time you've heard about it?
1: Guys, literally the first time I've heard of it.
2: I feel like I went to high school at Woodlawn High School in Baltimore with Haemin Lee and
0: Adnan. And do you know what you
2: Syed
0: were doing on a Wednesday 5 or 6 years
2: what
0: ago?
2: What was I doing? Was I at track practice? Was I in the library with Aisha? Where was I?
1: Where were you?
2: With Jay Wilds. Where was I? Because this was such a huge part of my life, this podcast. It was released a couple of months before Australian True Crime started. So
1: really?
2: I was in pre-production for this show. So I was like trying to get interviews, trying to get a studio, trying to figure out how to do this show.
1: Yeah.
2: And Serial dropped. And then that turned the world into true crime enthusiasts. So my timing was amazing.
0: You're in the gold rush selling
1: so
0: pickaxes.
2: Incredible.
0: Yeah.
2: Incredible.
1: So were you listening week by week? Because when I was listening, I was being able to binge it, but you weren't being able to binge it?
2: No. And so me and everybody else I knew, we were just like hanging on every new drop.
1: For the next episode.
2: And it felt like the story was unraveling in real time. Because
1: and it was.
2: Sarah Koenig, the hostess, would say, anyway, so we decided to try and do that drive in 12 minutes. And it felt like
1: you were there.
2: We were in the car with her. It was just happening.
1: Starting the whole podcast off with, do you remember what you did in this time? I was like, holy, I do not know what I did.
2: I don't know how anyone does. If they said to me, the police walked in here right now and said to me, Michelle, where were you yesterday between the hours of 2 to 4?
1: I think I'd make something up because I was nervous going like, oh my God, what did I do?
0: Yeah.
2: I'd have to have a serial, take me a while. And my short-term memory is terrible. My kids can't believe how bad it is. But, yeah, I mean, that's such a great question because this is a story about many conflicting memories about the same period of time, the same afternoon.
1: Yes. So this girl, an 18-year-old high school student named Haemin Lee, she disappeared and her body was found a month later in Leakin Park in Baltimore. Mm. She had a boyfriend, an ex-boyfriend at the time, named Adnan Syed, and he was arrested for and later convicted with first-degree murder.
2: Mm.
1: Receiving 30 years imprisonment.
2: He was like 19 or something even then, I think, when he went to jail. So these are kids.
1: And everyone just talked so highly of this guy. But what was it, like 14 years later, they went back over the case in Serial and the evidence just wasn't adding up. There were so many holds. And his friend Jay was the one that the police more or less went down the path of, well, he gave the story of everything that happened because he assisted Adnan.
2: So he says. Ruby.
0: Yeah.
2: And well, what happened in the interim is a family friend of Adnan's, Rabia Chowdhury, she was a young lawyer at the time of the offence. And so she since became a lawyer and she just could never let it go. She was always fighting for this family friend. She always thought the conviction was bogus. And she contacted this journalist and she sent all this information. This is why I think there's been a miscarriage of justice. And she managed to get this journalist, Sarah Koenig, on the hook. Sarah Koenig was part of the, what is it, PBS?
0: Yeah, This American Life.
2: This American Life team
0: NPR.
2: From NPR.
0: Yeah.
2: NPR team. And then so Sarah Koenig got them on the hook and said, guys, we've got this story. Maybe we could do a podcast about it. This is very early in podcasting.
1: Yeah, podcasting would have just been...
0: I think it was also like what was so revolutionary about it is, you know, she came from This American Life and their whole thing is every episode was one story.
2: Yeah.
0: Every episode was a new story. Whereas this was the first time and now we've seen countless podcast series like this where the whole series is about one case.
2: The deep dive. I mean, God, go and have a look at Reddit. That is one of those communities that was kind of custom made for an online community like Reddit because there were lots of rabbit holes to go down, lots of online sleuthing to do. And there are people to this day who are absolutely convinced that Adnan was guilty of the crime and absolutely convinced that he was not guilty of the crime. So the second series is less like that, but still an incredible slice of life of an American community. Coming up shortly, we're going to hear about the case, like Serial really took over the world 10 years ago. At the moment, I think, the hottest case in the world is that of Lindsay Clancy, the Massachusetts mum, who has been on trial for the murder of her children. We'll catch you up on what's going on there after this.
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0: 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Hot 100.
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0: 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Coming up, we're speaking with Margaret McLean about the case that's dividing the nation, and that is Lindsay Clancy. 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
1: 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She also hosts The Margaret McLean Show, providing legal analysis and live stream coverage of major criminal trials.
2: So Lindsay Clancy was a mother of three beautiful young children, Cora, Dawson, and baby Callan. And she had just given birth to the baby. So they lived in this beautiful South Shore town, so south of Boston. And she started not feeling very well. So she thought she had postpartum depression, and she went to see various providers. Nothing really helped. So she ultimately checked herself into McLean Hospital, which is an institution. She stayed for a little less than 5 days, checked herself out. So it was not long after that that she sent her husband Patrick on errands to go get takeout for the family at the 3V restaurant, and also to pick up a prescription for Cora. So Patrick left the house, and they had a happy marriage. There was no indication that there was anything wrong with their marriage, no affairs, nothing like that. So Patrick leaves the house, and during that particular time frame, Lindsay took her children down to the basement. She allegedly heard a voice commanding her to kill the three children first and then take her own life. So she took an exercise band to each child individually and pulled it until the child was incapacitated. And then she went upstairs two flights. She allegedly cut herself with a knife, and ultimately she jumped out the window and became a paraplegic. The ambulance came, the police came. I believe two of the children were pronounced dead at the scene, and the baby died 3 days later. So ultimately, the DA, Tim Cruz, brought first-degree murder charges against Lindsay Clancy, and she was held without bail.
1: Could you tell us the difference, please, between postpartum depression and postpartum psychosis, which her defense team says that she was afflicted by?
2: Yes. So postpartum depression is when back in the day, it was referred to as the baby blues. But when you give birth to a child and you feel depressed, you don't feel yourself. I mean, in severe cases, you feel suicidal and need medical attention. But postpartum psychosis is something altogether much different. It's when described by these experts at trial, when someone's in such a severe state of psychosis that they are really out of their mind. And in this particular case, Lindsay Clancy was hearing a commanding voice. I'd say you're untethered from reality. And according to our law, it means that you don't understand.

0: that what you're doing is wrong, and you're unable to stop yourself because you're in such a severe state of mental anguish. Both the prosecution's experts and the defense experts ultimately diagnosed her with bipolar 2 disorder, and they also felt that she had altruistic filicide, which means she wanted to leave this life, but she loved her children so much that she wanted to take them with her. And that's so therefore she did what she did. The difference between the two experts, the Commonwealth's experts, said she committed these acts and she still had a rational mind. Yes, she still had an underlying mental condition. She had bipolar 2 and altruistic filicide. However, she was not psychotic.
1: Everyone seems agreed that Lindsay Clancy tried to get help, that she was well aware that she was in trouble. Yes. She asked her mother that very day, texted her mother and begged her to come over because she said, I've just started a new medication. It's going really badly. It's really bad here. Please come and help me.
0: All along, the evidence was that Lindsay Clancy was nothing but a lovely person, a loving mother who would do anything for her children. However, people couldn't come to terms with how could somebody, yes, she has mental illness, but on the particular day that these acts occurred, that she did this to her children, she started the morning out by going to the pediatrician with Cora. Things were fine. No, the pediatrician didn't notice anything out of the ordinary. She was able to have rational conversation with people. She was able to build a snowman with the kids. She was able to drive a car. She Googled how long it takes to get to this restaurant, the 3B restaurant, and then to get to, for Patrick to go to CVS, she sent him out. So many think that was calculated. And this was a woman who had rational thought under the law. She wanted to end her life. She'd had enough. And she chose to take her children with her. So some people just can't come to terms with that.
1: It's fascinating, isn't it? Because to other people like myself, all of that sounds like evidence of madness, that the same person could be at the doctor taking selfies, building a snowman with these children and later kill them. Sounds to me like the ultimate evidence of madness. Last week, the 6-week criminal trial of Lindsay Clancy collapsed after the jury was unable to reach a verdict. We now know that 11 jurors agreed that she should be found not guilty of murder by reason of insanity, but that one juror, a man, refused to agree to that proposition, despite admitting he held reasonable doubt about her sanity at the time of the crimes. Is this going to change the conversation around mental illness, postpartum illnesses? Are women going to be treated differently in future when they start presenting with symptoms after birth?
0: Yes, I really believe so. And that's the good thing that's come out of all of this. Because now women may realize that if I'm having intrusive thoughts of harming my children, I need to go get help. And I think, you know, if you're really seeking help and you commit yourself or maybe a family member commits you. And by the way, I will say this, postpartum depression and postpartum psychosis they're real. It's real. I do hope that, Lindsay Clancy's family will have peace someday. I can't imagine losing those three beautiful grandchildren. It's just incredibly heartbreaking.
1: Thank you to our guest, Margaret McLean. 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
0: Bye.
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13: 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First up, Cyril is back in the mix with Breakfast. This is part of his Remixing Classics series. In fact, this is part 162. Here's Cyril with Breathless on TikTok Trending.

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1: I'm Ulla on TikTok Trending, the place with the hottest music that you've seen all over your screen. Next up, Adele's Ain't in LA is dominating my feed with the caption, "It can't all be in LA. Someone has to hold it down in insert random city." So whether you're from Fountain Lakes or Dulwich Hill, this trend is for you because we can't all be in LA. Here's Adele with Ain't in LA on TikTok.

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2: Fuller here on TikTok trending with another song that's been popping up on the TikTok feed. Alex Warren's Emerald Eyes is one of those tracks that can be used for any feel-good content, specifically around the hashtag couple goals. Here's Alex Warren with Emerald Eyes on TikTok trending.

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1: By night, he's head honcho of DTN Records. We're joined by Chris. How are you going?
2: How are we, guys? I'm doing very well, thank you, man.
1: You've also put Sam on some of your parties as well. You've had both of us on your lineups. Who do you like working with better?
2: don't put me in that position now. 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

0: 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Tune in Saturdays from 5 a.m. as Jimmy covers all things fishing, from Darwin Harbour to the top end billabongs. 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

0: The NT has had some pretty big sports names. Cyril Rioli, Nova Peris, and Cadell Evans, just to name a few. But do you have what it takes to be on the same playing field as these guys? We want to find the NT's next Little Legends. Sam and Ant's showdown will have them coaching your team to the big game. If you win, it's the bragging rights for you. However, if you lose, it'll be entirely their fault. It's Sam and Ant's showdown on Hot 100. Thanks to Jape Homemaker Village and Domino's Pizza.
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0: Woody.
2: Wait for it. Wait for it. Wait for it.
0: And you.
3: Well, we'll play around with that.
1: We'll work on that in the background.
3: Yeah, yeah.
0: This is Will.
1: Don't make bets. What was it? Don't write checks your body can't handle. Or something like that.
0: And this is Woody.
3: Don't write checks your body doesn't bounce.
1: Your body can't cash.
3: Yeah, that's it. You've done it. We shouldn't. Yeah. We shouldn't do that.
1: Yeah.
3: Because we did that.
1: We did that.
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1: Jana, good morning. 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
1: By night, he's head honcho of DTN Records. We're joined by Chris. How are you going?
2: How are we, guys? 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
1: You've also put Sam on some of your parties as well. 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
6: 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A happy one indeed. 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Also around Casuarina, Coconut Grove, Rapid Creek and Henry Wrigley Drive around the airport. Just some works continuing later. Berrima Road between the Weybridge and Northern Cement Entry. 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
9: Checking the tides first. High tide of 7.4 metres at 7.45 a.m. low tide of 0.8 metres at 2.15 p.m. And another high tide of 7.3 metres at 8.30 p.m. It's going to be a clear one today. Some cloud expected. Tops of 33 in the city. Tops of 36 in the rural area. And tops of 37 in Catherine.
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11: I'm in a sweet spot. I'm feeling good.
0: The Sam and Ann Show. Thanks to Harvey Norman Darwin.
11: Check it out. I'm gonna light it up. Yeah, I'm gonna light it up.
12: morning. Good morning. It's Eminent here for your Monday. We are kick-starting your week off.
9: We never miss a Monday. I wish I did. I'm a little tired. After 6:30, we're doing Mugged Off Monday. Sam, I know you've got a Mug Off story. How did you get embarrassed? How did you get made to look like a fool? Don't ask right now. We'll talk about it after 6:30. After 6 o'clock...
12: Before 6 o'clock, I just want to make sure I've done something and I want to see if you're proud of me.
9: Okay. I'm always proud of you. I love you.
12: Well, I don't think you are.
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0: It's Pink. Leave Me Alone on Hot 100. You got Sam and Ed Tech here. If you're on your way to work and you think, God damn it, my car is a real piece of junk.
1: Yeah, my car's about to go, I reckon.
0: Gangbuster?
1: Gangbuster. Well,
0: so's mine.
1: Yeah.
0: Mine's got a bit of a squeal going on.
1: With the clutch?
0: No, it's a new squeal.
1: A new squeal?
0: Yeah, I've got a new squeal going.
1: Oh, I think you might have ran over a pig.
0: No, actually. That's the plover in the engine.
1: Hey, well, guess what? You might need to upgrade to the Hot 100 GWM Tradie Tank. That is right. If you shop at participating stores like Murray Oakley, you've got a chance to win the Hot 100 GWM Tradie Tank. So picture this. Go to Murray Oakley, as you do, as your routine. You always go there. It's got everything you need.
0: Yeah. I go there on my lunch break every day.
1: Yeah, you need a new fridge, freezer, washing machine, or dryer. You go to Murray Oakley, you grab it. If you spend up to $100, that's one entry.
0: Mm-hmm.
1: But, I mean, if you're like me, Murray Oakley is the go-to stop.
0: Yeah.
1: You need whatever. If you spend between $500 and $1,000,
0: yep,
1: you get three entries in the Hot 100 Tradie Tank.
0: Okay, let me run you through a scenario here, and I want to let you know if this is feasible. Mm-hmm. I go to Murray Oakley. I get myself a new toaster kettle pack.
1: They're doing toaster kettle packs now.
0: Well, I'm sure they do toasters and kettles.
1: Yeah.
0: Buy them together, it's a pack. I get a new toaster kettle pack. Am I getting entries to the Hot 100 Tradie Tank?
1: You bet your bottom dollar you are.
0: Oh, my God.
1: If you spend up to $100, that's one entry, my friend. So get on in there. Do your shopping. You could win the Tradie Tank because of it.
0: Make sure you stick around. Hey, can you see your hand on
1: that? Yeah, ow.
0: Make sure you stick around. I want to know if you're proud of me.
1: I'm always proud of you, but let's find out. You see?

0: You're at 100. It's Ed Sheeran. You got Sam and Ant here for a Monday. It's all thanks to Harvey Norman. Ant, I want to just make sure you're proud of me.
1: Sam, my proud levels are always at the level of punch, if not greater. But
0: what's the level of punch?
1: Proudest punch.
0: I haven't heard that phrase before.
1: You've never heard of proudest punch?
0: No, mate.
1: Okay, let's talk about your thing later. Let's get into this right now. No. What happened over the weekend?
0: Okay, well, more specifically, yesterday.
1: Mm-hmm.
0: We've been doing this god-awful step challenge.
1: Oh, okay. Yeah, and you're famously at the bottom of the pack.
0: I'm famously not good. I think genuinely on Thursday, I did 1,000 steps. I looked at it, I was like, geez, Lee, what have you been doing today?
1: Yeah, we got the step challenge in the office. I've been trying to get you to pick it up at the moment.
0: I've been trying.
1: So what did you do yesterday?
0: I've been walking to the shops, yada, yada, yada. I just want to show you how many steps I did yesterday. Okay.
1: So did you do more than 1,000?
0: More than 1,000, yeah. I think that should not be the bar. I think if you're doing 1,000 steps a day, you need to take a long, hard look at yourself.
1: Yep.
0: And that I did, my friend, yesterday. Bang!
1: 10,000.
0: Come on!
1: Clap. The first time Sam has broken the 10,000 step window.
0: Well, not in my life.
1: Where did you walk?
0: I walked to Zambrano's.
1: Okay. Your walks are usually just...
0: to a food joint.
1: Yeah, going to acquire food. You're a hunter-gatherer now. Channeling the inner hunter-gatherer, and don't you feel good?
0: Quite dangerous out there. You know, I have to dodge the plovers.
1: Yeah, you brought the spear, you were looking around, you skewered a Grandos burrito with extra chicken.
0: There you go. You proud of me, son?
1: I am very, very proud of you. Well done. Do you feel better?
0: No, genuinely, and this is a concern, I got a cramp.
1: Oh, really?
0: Yeah, it was awful.
1: Well, you know what? Get to the physios, keep the massaging, because you've set the bar. I want 10,000 steps a day.
0: Oh, come on.
1: Until the end of September.
0: I'll give you 2,000.
1: You can do 10,000.
0: No, I'll give you 2,000. How about that?
1: This isn't, you're not bargaining at the mechanics to do your clutch. It's 10,000 or nothing. Hey, after this, there's been studies about a fast food chain. What's the best? We're going to find out after this.
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0: Taylor Swift, I knew it, I knew you. Hot 100. You got Sam and Ann here.
1: It's a question that everyone has on their lips. What is the best fast food chain in Australia?
0: Mm.
1: It's plagued everyone. You've usually got all the options up here in Darwin.
0: We don't have all of them.
1: Well, everyone's got their favourite, but there's been a recent study that's determined which fast food is the best in Oz. It would surprise you. It's bloody Red Rooster.
0: Valid.
1: It's more great research out of the, what does it say here? The Bogan Party of Australia? Okay. I'm a proud Bogan. And I don't think...
0: What else are we going to research?
1: A few things come to mind that I can't say on air. But you know what? I actually take umbrage of this. I'm a proud Bogan myself.
0: Mm.
1: I don't think that Red Rooster is the best.
0: I think you don't eat enough fast food to have a say in this.
1: To have a good palate?
0: Yeah. I am an avid fast fooder, okay, because I'm a lazy piece of slob.
1: Mm-hmm.
0: And Red Rooster, wouldn't you know it? Not here, because it's at the airport, which makes it a little bit stinch, but is the best. If you get a good Red Rooster, beats everything.
1: I reckon that about 10 years ago, Red Rooster was the best.
0: No, I think it's the best now.
1: Well, I'll tell you why. It was the best a while ago because they had other chicken that wasn't fried. Have you noticed that all Red Rooster chicken's all fried now?
0: No, they have other things.
1: Yeah? Like, name three items.
0: Okay.
1: Name three.
0: Chippies.
1: Name three non-fried items.
0: They have the chicken mayo sandwich thing that they've got.
1: I'm
0: going to be honest, I haven't been there for a while. But it may have been 10 years since I've been there.
1: Well, I went to the airport on Friday. You know,
0: yeah,
1: I got me a three piece.
0: You don't go to the airport one.
1: Why?
0: Because they are making a mockery of the Red Rooster name.
1: It's a bit rubbery.
0: It is very rubbery. I don't know what happens, but when it goes to that airport, it loses all quality.
1: I'm going to give you an all-time best fast food chain. It's tried and true. It's Australia's favourite. It's Australian McDonald's.
2: No, yes.
1: McDonald's
2: is an Australian.
1: Come on, mate.
0: McDonald's is American.
1: Don't play with me now. I know it's 5:51 a.m.
0: I cannot stand with you on this hill. Red Rooster is way better.
1: I say it used to be better.
0: No, Red Rooster is way better now. McDonald's used to be good, and now has gone down the potty.
1: Rooster's been American fried, if you will. They've fried everything. All the chicken's fried. Take me back to a rooster roll. Nice roast chicken, gravy in a roll, $4.50.
0: Okay, I just want to say that rooster fried thing, American fried, really good.
1: Yeah,
0: but
1: you.
0: I can't agree with you on this.
1: It's kind of the whole reason I wanted to talk about it. I just wanted to slip in that. And the rest, I'm actually good.
0: Yeah, you win.
1: Hey, after 6:30, we're doing Mugged Off Mondays. How did you get made to look like a bit of a fool? How did you get embarrassed over the weekend? I want to hear about it. If you call in, we've got a double pass to Territory Wildlife Park waiting for you.
0: You're in Hot 100. You got Sam and Ann here. McDonald's is not the best, dude.
1: It's Australian owned, mate.
0: It's not Australian owned.

0: Walk the Moon, Shut Up and Dance, Top 100. You got Sam and Ant here.
1: We are doing Mugged Off Mondays after 6:30. We want you to call in on 8941 1001. Tell us, how did you get embarrassed? Mates look like a bit of a fool. Because in a very special edition, and this goes to everyone who calls in on our show this morning, you're going to pick up a Domino's bundle of some of their new amazing, delicious range.
0: You could call us the Oprah of the pizza world.
1: Mm-hmm.
0: Now,
1: Why is that? Come
0: up with a pizza pun for Oprah, if you could.
1: A pizza pun for Oprah?
0: Yeah. Or an Oprah pun for pizza.
1: An Oprah pun for pizza.
0: Whichever way you look at it.
1: Wow. I mean,
0: you get a slice. You get a slice.
1: Hello.
0: You get a slice.
1: You're doing my job for me.
0: Because fine for both barrels, mate.
1: You could try the all-new New Yorker range. You get a Nutella dessert range, cheesy twists, and you will get all of those if you call in on the show, specifically if you call in for Mugged Off Mondays. So you know what? Get vulnerable and you'll go away with a very, very tasty, delicious pack courtesy of Domino's. It's for every caller on our show today. And Sam, after 6 o'clock,
0: yeah,
1: I got to check in. You won a DJ competition, baby. We're going to see how Sam went. Right after
0: that was,
1: this.
0: I was doing gun fingers there if nobody noticed that.
1: Oh,
0: one.
1: Really? I thought you were mimicking, like, pinching a child's cheek or something.
0: No.
1: Really?
0: No, mate. You're not 100. Stick around.
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5: Good morning. Tani Maxwell with your local news update. A teenager has been arrested in relation to an aggravated burglary in Malak. Police say the 16-year-old boy was seen on CCTV footage entering a home on Magdalene Court on Sunday morning. The offender is accused of arming himself with a knife when one of the residents returned home with friends before allegedly damaging property inside the kitchen. The group disarmed the offender and attempted to restrain him. During this, he allegedly bit the victim on the chest. He's since been charged with aggravated assault, burglary and damage to property and is due in court this morning. In other news, Darwin was the only capital city to record growth in housing values in August, bucking a broader national downturn. Cotality's latest housing chart pack shows national dwelling values fell over the 3 months to August, while Darwin's market continued to reach record highs. Head of research Gerard Berg says Darwin is standing apart from the rest of the country's housing markets.
6: Downturn nationally for the past 5 months, and it's been longer in Sydney and Melbourne, where there's been much more ready supply that has pushed the market lower, as we've felt these demand side pressures really build across the country. Darwin is the exception. It was the only city across the country that was showing growth in values, up 0.6%.
5: And Darwin's population could soar past 228,000 by 2050, creating new economic and investment opportunities and easing pressure on overcrowded capital cities if the federal government gets our immigration settings right. The Regional Australia Institute says we need to consider refocusing future growth on regional areas that need and want sustainable population growth. Simon Pryor from the Institute says we need to do more to get the balance right.
7: We're currently on a pathway towards having a handful of very, very large capital cities, very uneven spread of population growth across the country, whereas we know there are incredible economic opportunities in regional Australia, growing numbers of jobs that are going unfilled. There's huge demand from a lot of regional communities to grow their populations.
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8: Hi, I'm Phoebe Humphrey. One Nation has revealed its path to lowering net migration levels to 130,000 a year. Under its policy, temporary skilled visas would return to 2017 levels, while international student numbers would be slashed. The party says this would cut migration by more than 750,000 over 3 years. Voters are increasingly worried about government debt, with a new survey finding 74% are concerned about federal borrowing, while 69% are worried about debt at the state level. The result poll also shows that Labor is now trailing the coalition when it comes to economic management. 9 people have been injured, including children, after a 3-car crash in Sydney. One man is fighting for life after the collision at Cabramatta last night. He had to be cut from the wreckage. And Australia's trust in AI appears low, with a survey finding most of us believe it'll destroy more jobs than it creates. The Fox and Hedgehog poll also found almost a third believe the tech could eventually play a role in a mass casualty event. In sport, no luck for Aussie Oscar Piastri at the Spanish F1 Grand Prix. He's finished eighth after making

0: contact with George Russell on the opening lap, Kimi Antonelli won the race to extend his lead in the Drivers' Championship to 81 points.
1: Strong weekend. Let's keep pushing. Thank you, everyone.
0: They're on Fox. Adelaide's Max Michelinie has been handed a one-match ban for striking Brisbane's Charlie Cameron in Saturday night's loss, and the Panthers have surged into a seventh straight NRL prelim final after beating the Roosters 19-12. That's the latest news and sport.
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3: 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Wishart Road between Kirkland Road and Hastings Deering, and Buskell Avenue between Bristonia Avenue and Lakeview Boulevard as well. 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
6: Checking the tides first. High tide of 7.4 metres at 7.45 a.m. Low tide of 0.8 metres at 2.15 p.m. Then another high tide of 7.3 metres at 8.30 p.m. Big difference in tides. What does that mean? Heat weather forecast for today. You got clear skies. Some cloud is expected. Tops of 33 in the city. Tops of 36 in the rural area. And tops of 37 in Katherine.
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0: Good morning. Good morning. It's Sam and Ant here. Let's spend the rest of the hour figuring out what that tied different means.
1: Mr. Moon is angry or is he happy? I don't know. After 6:30, though, we are playing Mugged Off Mondays. If you call in on 8941 1001, tell us, how did you get embarrassed, made to look like a bit of a fool? You'll get yourself a double pass to the Territory Wildlife Park, and every caller on the show this morning gets a Domino's pizza bundle. You get their new range, a bit of dessert, a bit of New York style. That's every caller. Before that, though,
0: I know what everybody's thinking. I had a very important, very big, very professional gig yesterday. How did it go?
1: We need a wrap-up for the DJ Pro, Lizard King, Sam Mansfield. But right after this, we're doing a step challenge at work. I think we just get some steps in. What do you reckon?
0: On air?
1: Yeah.
0: I'm going to say no.

0: Good Hot 100. You got Sam and Andy.
1: That's right. We are here. Sam is currently getting his steps in. We're getting a step challenge at work. Sam, you've done really well. You got how many steps in over the weekend?
2: Hold on.
0: Like 15,000.
1: Keep going. Keep walking. Do not stop. Does this make for great radio? It doesn't matter.
0: Definitely not.
1: We need you to get your steps in, okay? Sam is pacing back and forth because I am delighted to announce you were sitting on last spot for quite some
0: not
1: time.
0: Anymore.
1: Sam has leapfrogged two spots. You're now third last. You've leaped over Zai from Drive and Juju from Black Betty.
0: Come on.
1: But the job doesn't stop there.
0: What?
1: I did promise you that if you come in the top five in the office, I'm getting you. That's hops. That's not hops. I want walks. I want pacing.
0: The phone's moving. It still counts.
1: You keep going there, soldier. If you get top five, I'm taking you to an all-expenses-paid dinner at Blue Hole Steakhouse.
0: Top five. What am I at now?
1: You're five. Well, you're currently on 64,000 steps, 232. You're coming in at 11th. Who's next on your list? Who's above? Hey, don't stop walking there. You're whining. You can whine and walk.
0: I was closer than that.
1: You can walk and whine, mister. Keep going. Luke from Promotions is above you. He's only about 200 steps above you on the ladder. Now, you're getting your steps in. I think if you keep doing this throughout the show, do you reckon you'll be able to surpass Luke?
2: I'm going to pass out.
1: Okay, we're going to keep doing this technique. Sam is always going to be walking during the next talk breaks between now and 9 a.m. Don't worry. Let's just say Luke's kneecaps might be getting a little date with Mr. Old Hammer.
0: No.
1: I'll take care of Luke.
0: Okay, you do
1: the steps.
0: Wait, what does that mean?
1: It means what you think it means. But right after this, Sam, you did an amazing DJ gig. I want to hear all about it. No.

0: Rain, rain me in on Hot 100. You got Sam here and Ant as well. He's hanging about.
1: Hello.
0: I had this very big professional gig over the weekend. Open for a DJ called Little Fritter from, I think he's from Melbourne. No, Gold Coast he's from.
2: Yeah, he's played internationally though. He is a big deal. And you are on the same lineup supporting him. This is probably your biggest gig that you've ever done.
0: It is indeed. And it was very exciting because obviously a pretty new DJ, new to the DJ scene, if you will. Mm-hmm. And yes, yeah, so
2: you're a rookie.
0: I am a rookie.
2: We all call you behind your back the rookie. In the DJ scene.
0: It's a pretty cool nickname.
2: It's charming, isn't it?
0: Yeah, it's very cool if you ask me. Now, I had the opening set. Now, obviously, if you don't know too much, the opening set, not too many people are going to that.
2: The opening set, it's a underappreciated role. You're setting the vibe, okay? You're setting up, you're investing in the dance floor.
0: Yes, you're investing in the dance floor. And that's what I want to talk about there because this was, this was my opening sort of set, debut big show, if you will. And I just want to give a shout out to one particular guy. I'm talking the Greek guy in the linen shirt because he was the only person there. Him and his wife were there and his wife was sitting down and this guy was on a mission on the dance floor.
2: Really?
0: He was dancing his soul away. I was there. I probably left at like maybe close to 9 o'clock. I played at 4. Didn't see this guy move from his spot once.
2: Really?
0: He was on the dance floor. He started off dry. End of the night, soaking wet in his linen shirt.
2: That's a proper raver. Well
0: done. It's a proper raver.
2: It's when, especially when you're doing a DJ set and there's not a lot of people in the dance floor, but you find your one person.
0: That's what I was playing to.
2: You're like, mate, I would take a road train on the Stuart Highway for you any day of the week.
0: I'll walk into a flock of plums for you, mate.
2: Whoa. <let's,
0: laughs> No.
2: You're going to drop the knee to this guy.
0: I'll die for this guy because he was the only one dancing. And he was there the entire day.
2: Sick.
0: What an absolute legend.
2: Did you get to chat to him at all?
0: And this is why I love him as well. Every time, so I finished, I walked down, gave me a handshake. He's like, oh my God, so good. Zorro, a good friend of ours, finished, gave him a handshake. Nice. Adam, another DJ on there, gave him a handshake. Was just, you could tell.
2: Sounds like the man.
0: Yeah, you could just tell that this guy was like an old school raver and he was just living it up. I was like, this guy's really made my day.
2: Do you reckon we're able to use the powers of radio to get in contact?
0: I don't know. That's what I wanted to think. I don't know. His name, I should have got his name. I don't know where he lives. I don't know what he does. But he was wearing a white linen shirt and he had like a cool vintage Italian sort of like, not an Akubra, but like an Italian sort of Akubra. Does that make sense to you?
2: Not at all. But I do, I love this guy's vibe. I reckon we try and this week.
0: Okay.
2: Let's try and make it our mission to get in contact with this guy.
0: Well, I don't know. What else do we...
2: Well, we're good friends with Chris, who works at Mums in Darwin. Big up to Mums for putting on that amazing event.
0: Yeah, amazing event.
2: So we're going to do some work behind the scenes. I just want to give thanks to this guy and all the ravers around Darwin. It's tough conditions up here. We love how you're getting on the dance floor. After 6:30, we are doing Mugged Off Mondays.
0: Yeah.
2: Did you have a Mug Off story, Sam?
0: Yeah, look, the set did go well. The start of it, maybe not so much.
2: We want to know if you call in as well on 8941-1001. How did you get made to look like a fool? How did you get embarrassed? You could be getting some very tasty Domino's treats. We'll tell you more after this.
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22: 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It's Sam and Ant on Hot 100.

0: It's Eagle Eye Cherry. Saturday tonight, Hot 100. You got Sam and Ante here, and we have been told that we're kind of like Santa of the radio world.
1: Really? Why are we that Santa, Sam?
0: Sorry?
1: I'll take that again. Why are we like Santa, Samuel?
0: Because every caller that calls in today is not only going to get to have a chat with us, and we're going to have a laugh, and we're going to have a giggle for a Monday and kickstart your week off, right?
1: Mm.
0: Every caller is also going to get a free Domino's pizza bundle. They've just released this brand new range. They've got the New Yorker. They've got some Nutella dessert ranges, cheesy twists. You can order some today, or you can call us. Every caller that gets through on 89411001 is getting a bundle.
1: That's right. I mean, this is a three-course meal that you're winning just for calling in on the show. You are getting cheesy twists.
0: Yep.
1: That's your entree. You're getting a New Yorker pizza. That's going to be your main. And I have heard on the town that if you eat it after, you go, oh, forget about it.
0: Oh, thought you were going to say something else there.
1: Forget about it.
0: Yeah, okay.
1: And
0: yeah, forget about it.
1: And you've got an Nutella dessert pack to top it off with a little sweetener. Domino's always told us to say you won't actually sound like a New Yorker after you eat the New York pizza.
0: Did you just hit the T's and C's?
1: Hit the T's and C's for you. But you know what? Speak like a New Yorker while you're eating it. You'll have a bit of fun.
0: We were talking earlier about the best fast food joints.
1: Mm.
0: I mean, we shied away from the fact Domino's is up there.
1: I mean, it's almost because it's too good. I mean, the money for value that you can get. Half a pizza's a meal.
0: Yeah.
1: Sometimes they do $7 pizzas.
0: Not for you.
1: Not for me? What do you mean? Do you care to elaborate on that?
0: Yeah, because you're a big pizza
1: fan. And just know I've only slept like 2 hours and I'm pretty touchy.
0: Because you love pizza, mate.
1: I do love pizza. I love Domino's pizza. And I know you love Domino's pizza as well. If you're listening, you could score this bundle right after 6:30 because we're doing Mugged Off Mondays. We want you to call in. Let us know, how did you get embarrassed? How did you get made to look like a bit of a fool? Get vulnerable. Put yourself out there and you'll be going home with this amazing Domino's pizza bundle.
0: You're at 100. Cigarette.

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11: Good morning, Tani Maxwell with your local news update. NT Police is calling for information in relation to a crash near Pine Creek. A car had rolled over approximately 30 k's north of Pine Creek at around 12:15 p.m. Sunday, with the occupants, a man and a woman, suffering non-life-threatening injuries. It's believed the car lost control when trying to avoid another car, which was reportedly driving on the wrong side of the road. Police are now looking to speak with the driver of a white Toyota Land Cruiser utility displaying P plates and carrying tyres in the rear, which was allegedly travelling on the incorrect side of the road at the time. If anyone has information or witnessed the incident, contact police on 131 444. In other news, Katherine Town Council has appointed 8 community members to a new group focused on improving safety across the town. The Katherine Community Safety Action Group will work with council, the NT government and other organisations to identify local safety priorities and develop practical solutions. Acting Mayor Mel Doyle says the group brings together a broad cross-section of the Katherine community.
12: We've got a great mix of people in the community. They all come with different experiences. They've got different perspectives. When we were taking applications, we considered the potential and their contribution to their community. So it is a broad cross-section of people and it's going to be very well presented.
11: And a new report says we need to welcome more migrants to regional Australia rather than pushing them into already overstressed major cities. But the Regional Australia Institute says inadequate infrastructure outside the capitals is limiting potential growth in the regions. The Institute's Simon Pryor says there's plenty of reasons for migrants to come to the regions.
13: We've got lower unemployment rates in regional Australia. We've got faster growing job vacancies, incredible opportunities from what's occurring in the energy energy sector, manufacturing, traditional mining, agriculture, all the services industries that are booming across regional Australia. So there are many of these for migrants from overseas, but also from within Australia.
11: The report says Darwin's population could grow beyond 228,000 by 2050 with the right resettlement strategies in place.
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0: Hi, I'm Phoebe Humphrey. One Nation has revealed its plan to cut net migration levels to 130,000 a year. Under its proposal, international student numbers would be slashed and temporary skilled visas returned to 2017 levels. The party says its plan would lower migration numbers by more than 750,000 over 3 years. The Cabinet will meet today to discuss Labor's migration policy. A new Health Department report has found specialist healthcare is becoming increasingly unaffordable. It's found out-of-pocket expenses have jumped by 75% since 2019, with dermatologists among the most expensive medical specialists. The search continues for survivors after a ferry capsized in Indonesia. At least 6 people have died and another 129 remain missing. DFAT is working to investigate if any Aussies are involved. And anger is growing towards the state of Victoria's roads following the death of a motorcyclist. A 71-year-old man died yesterday after striking a pothole. In sport, the Panthers are facing a nervous wait after Nathan Cleary was placed on report in last night's thrilling qualifying win over the Roosters. The star playmaker made contact with Hugo Savala and was sin-binned as a result. Lachie Neal was reportedly not even given a contract offer from the Lions as he prepares to leave the reigning premiers. The 33-year-old is expected to join Collingwood in the off-season. It comes as the Lions prepare to take on the Hawks in Saturday's prelim final. And the men's US Open final is taking place with Ben Shelton and Alexander Zverev going head-to-head.
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17: Checking the tides first. High tide of 7.4 metres at 7.45am. Low tide of 0.8 metres at 2.15pm. And another high tide of 7.3 metres at 8.30pm. Moon's doing a bit today. Weather forecast for today. You've got clear skies, some cloud expected. Tops of 33 in the city. Tops of 36 in the rural area. And tops of 37 in Catherine.
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18: Got a real good feeling.
19: Good morning. Good morning. It's Sam and Ant here for your Monday. Kickstart your week off, right? And kickstart your week off with a pizza bundle. We've got a whole bunch to give away.
17: That's right. It's a new range. You get a New York pizza bundle, cheesy twist, and a Nutella dessert for every caller who calls in on the show this morning. And we are giving away a Crocodiles Park family pass after 7 o'clock. Before that, I've got second thoughts about being an umpire. I don't know if I can do it in the NTFL.
19: Don't ever say anything like that ever again.
17: Okay, thanks. That's all I needed. Right after this.
19: Now scrap the break.
17: We are doing Mugged Off Mondays. How did you get made to look like a fool? How did you get embarrassed, Sam? You've got a story after this.
19: I do. I did an important gig. It didn't go to plan.

0: Bruno Mars on my soul, Hot 100. You got Sam and Ant here. I'm a little bit reluctant. It's a Monday, and it's my I've got an embarrassing story, Anthony.
1: So we're doing Mug Off Mondays.
2: You trying to mug me off?
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2: What makes you think you can come in here and mug me off in front of my pals?
0: Give us a call right now, 8941-1001. How did you get embarrassed? How did you get made to look like a fool over the weekend? Let's get vulnerable together. Every call that comes through and tells us a story is going to get this amazing Domino's voucher bundle, if you will. They've got a brand new range, and we want you to try it.
1: The new New Yorker pizza, cheesy twist, and a Nutella dessert. Sam, why don't you set the tone? What happened? Yep. How did you get mugged off over the weekend?
0: Obviously, you had this very important, very professional gig at Mum's. They put me on the lineup, opening up for this international DJ, Little Fritter, he goes by the name of. And I was a little bit nervous because they use these decks called CDJs, which is like what all the professionals use.
1: Yeah, they're a bit different to the ones that you practice on here in the office.
0: They're a little bit different. They're very different. Mm. And I didn't really know how to use them all too well. I watched a YouTube tutorial and I was like, yeah, I'm sweet.
1: Yeah.
0: I'm raring to go.
1: You can be honest. You watched a reel.
0: I watched a reel of reels. I watched a whole bunch. And the start, okay, I walk in really confident, probably concerningly confident. And first of all, I don't know how to turn the thing on. And I had to ask the sound guy, hey, how do you turn this on?
1: I think it's broken, bro. Yeah.
0: And he's like, really? I was like, yeah, I don't know. I don't know how to turn it on. And then I think I start playing because I've got my headphones on and I think I start playing. Mm-hmm. And then I'm in sort of like the middle of mixing two songs together.
1: Yeah.
0: And I'm really going for it. I'm feeling myself, right? Even though there's one person on the dance floor, I'm really feeling myself. And I take my headphones off to just see what it sounds like. There's nothing playing. I was like, oh, okay, I haven't done anything.
1: Oops, just my warm-up mix down for the real thing.
0: Yeah, so nothing was playing. I was like, oh, okay. So thankfully nobody noticed, but I was internally, I was so embarrassed.
1: A quiet mug. A man's mug.
0: It was a quiet personal mugging. So 8941-1001. How'd you get made to look like a fool over the weekend? How did you get mugged off?
1: Yes, we want you to call in, and every caller on 8941-1001 is getting a taste of the new Domino's range. Give us a call. I want you.

0: David Harris, Sammy Smith, Desire, Hot 100. You got Sam and Ant here. We are doing this one.
1: You're trying to mug me off?
2: Mugged off Mondays.
1: What makes you think you can come in here and mug me off in front of my pals?
0: On 8941-1001, every caller that gets through is winning themselves a taste test of all taste tests with the new Domino's range. You've got the New Yorker, you've got some cheesy twists, you've got the Nutella dessert.
3: A three-course meal, all you got to do is call in and tell us, how did you get mugged off? How did you get made to look like a fool? We got Mel on the line. Mel, how did you get mugged off?
4: Okay, so quite a while ago, when I was younger, I was walking through the city with my mum and we come into the Galleria and she was still talking to me, but I was laying on the ground. I tripped up the footpath, landed on my belly with my dress up around my head.
0: Oh,
4: and anytime I wore a dress in my life, and I had a few people laughing and my mum was embarrassed and she kept walking.
3: You'd be getting flashbacks of your flashings every time you have the dress on, I imagine, Mel. That is tough. So you said,
4: I haven't worn one since.
3: Oh,
0: burn the dresses.
3: Don't let that stop you, Mel. I bet you look great in a dress. But was there a party of people to witness this flashing?
4: Yes.
3: Hey.
0: Mel, there is nothing worse than a public mugging.
3: Yeah, you had the trip, the initial fall, a mugging in and of itself, and the flashing for dessert, which, you know why, Ms. Amel, I think you deserve some dessert because of that. Specifically, some Nutella dessert.
0: Wow, what
3: and
0: a segue.
3: And you know what, throw yum. Some cheesy twists and a New Yorker pizza because it's all part of the Domino's range. Good on you for calling in, sharing your story, being vulnerable. You got some Domino's pizza bundle for your troubles.
4: Thanks, guys.
0: That's all right, Mel. Kickstart the week off right, hey, with a pizza bundle.
3: Great mug off mugging. Hey, Sam, right after this, I'm trying to be an umpire in the NTFL.
0: Yes.
3: I love the game of AFL and there's a shortage of umpires up here. I'm second-guessing myself.
0: Don't ever second-guess yourself.
3: We'll have a look after this.
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0: It's Nickelback, How You Remind Me on Hot 100. You got Sam and Ant here. Look, I know you're keen to talk about umpiring and how you want to be an umpire, okay? But I do have to just postpone it for just like 15 minutes, if that's okay.
1: Really? Why is that?
0: Because we have gotten another call for Mugged Off Mondays. We're going to do it one more time.
2: You trying to mug me off?
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2: What makes you think you can come in here and mug me off in front of my pals?
0: Now, this call came in while you were in the toilet. God knows what you were doing in there, but we got this call in and you haven't said hello to them just yet. We have Lynn on the line. Lynn, good morning. How are you?
4: Good morning, guys. Good to meet you.
0: Now, can you tell us, how did you get made to look like a fool over the weekend?
4: So we were having a few drinks outside and my landlord popped in. We're having a couple of beers. I've got Blue Heeler puppy and next minute comes trotting out and drops a adult toy, you know, wink, wink, on my landlord's foot.
1: Okay. I have so many questions off the back of this, Lynn. So drops the toy on the foot. It's the landlord as well, kind of like the boss. What's the reaction from the landlord?
4: He's like, oh, yeah, no worries. I nearly died and it slid under the house.
0: The embarrassment. I can't. I mean, I think I'd have to move out if that happened to me.
1: My God. Your dog? What's your pup's name?
4: Digger.
0: Well,
1: he's digging around.
0: Yeah, fitting, isn't it?
1: I can see where he gets his name from. Does he usually dig around in the toy section for 18 and over?
4: Yeah, he's always going out shopping.
0: I love it. Well. Thank you. I mean, Lynn, the vulnerability of Mugged Off Mondays is exceptional. We really appreciate it. Every caller that gets through is getting one of these pizza bundles thanks to Domino's, including you, Lynn. Thank you so much.
1: Yeah, Lynn,
4: you
1: are grabbing yourself some cheesy twists, a New Yorker pizza, and a Nutella
0: dessert.
1: Keep
0: Digger away from it. Okay, that's yours.
4: Yum. Yeah. Thank you.
1: Well, you know what? Yeah, mate, actually, you know what? I think Digger would like a cheesy twist.
0: No, Digger's been a bad boy.
4: I was going to say, he's getting nothing.
1: Keep out of mummy's drawer,
0: he's
1: Digger.
0: He's getting something.
1: I tell you what, you could be getting a Crocodilla's Park family pass after 7 o'clock. We're giving it away, and we are reiterating that if every caller who gets in on the show this morning on 8941-1001 is getting this Domino's pizza bundle, a New Yorker pizza, cheesy twits, and a Nutella dessert.
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0: going, and anyone with information is urged to call police on 131 444. In other news, a new community group has been established in Katherine to tackle safety concerns and emerging issues. 8 members have been appointed following a strong response to council's expression of interest process, bringing a range of backgrounds and experiences to the group. Acting Mayor Mel Doyle says the new members are prepared to get to work straight away.
1: It'll start off with a discussion, some community engagement. We'll identify some of these local safety priorities and any emerging issues that we've got coming up.
2: So it's just establishing what the community is looking for, what we're going to do about it, and who we can bring to the table to sort that in the community.
0: The head of the Northern Territory's Child Protection Agency has moved on from the role amid major changes facing the Department of Children and Families. According to News Corp, Brent Warren confirmed to staff he would finish as acting chief executive last Friday, moving to the Department of Logistics and Infrastructure as of today. Karen Broadfoot will take over as acting chief executive. The leadership reshuffle comes less than a year after Children and Families Minister Robin Carl announced Mr. Warren's appointment. And Darwin remains the most affordable capital city in Australia for buyers, despite continued growth in local property values. Cotality's September chart of the month shows Darwin dwelling values are at a record high, while higher value markets in Sydney and Melbourne have recorded falls of more than 10% from their peaks. But head of research Gerard Berg says Darwin is still the most affordable capital city housing market in the country.
3: Darwin is at its all-time market peak. The median value of a dwelling in Darwin is close to $650,000. That makes it the most affordable of all the capital cities across the country.
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5: Hi, I'm Phoebe Humphrey. The federal government says One Nation's migration plan to cut 750,000 visas over the next 3 years is careless. Pauline Hanson is vowing to return temporary skilled visas to 2017 levels and slash international student numbers. Health Minister Mark Butler says there needs to be balance.
6: This, frankly, is another level. This would absolutely smash industries like construction that rely very heavily on migrant workers.
5: They're on Nine. Labor is losing ground on the economy with a new Resolve poll showing more voters are now backing the Liberals to manage economic challenges and government debt. Almost three quarters of respondents are worried about the federal debt, while half say cutting spending is the best way to tackle the deficit. And the AFL Integrity Unit and police are investigating separate online threats towards two Crows players. Skipper Jordan Dawson and forward Callum Archie have been subject to online abuse, with the Crows captain calling it out on his own social media yesterday. In sport, Oscar Piastri's F1 season to forget has continued at the Spanish Grand Prix. The Aussie McLaren driver finishing 8th, Kimi Antonelli won the race, but admits he probably wasn't the best driver out there.
7: If I have to be realistic and honest, today we didn't deserve to win. Lando deserved to win today. I think our, resolve was probably P2 or even P3.
5: Lando Norris finished 3rd. And the US Open men's final is underway this morning between Alexander Zverev and Ben Shelton, the American winning the 3rd set after dropping the first 2. That's the latest news and sport.
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8: Looking good, accident and breakdown free. Some minor delays on the Stuart Highway at Berrima. Also McMinn Street to the city. Otherwise, roadworks continuing today on Berrima Road between the Weybridge and Northern Cemented Wishart Road between Kirkland Road and Hastings Deering as well. 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That's worth pulling over for in September 15 at participating stores, excludes IGA local grocer. 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
10: Checking the tides first. High tide of 7.4 metres at 7:45 a.m. Low tide of 0.8 metres at 2:15 p.m. And another high tide of 7.3 metres at 8:30 p.m. You got clear skies, some cloud forecast.

0: Or your Monday, tops of 33 in the city, tops of 36 in the rural area, and tops of 37 in Katherine.
1: 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Thanks to Harvey Norman Darwin. Let me show you what it's all
2: about. Check it out. Good morning. Good morning. It's Sam and Ant here. And look, usually we spend this time trying to, you know, tease what's coming up on the show, but there's an important birthday going on right now.
0: An important message. It's our close personal friend of the show, yep. Young Jackson. He's turning 11 today.
2: He is, and happy birthday, Jackson. We sent him a little birthday message, but we want to say it on the show because he, not many people know this, he was the first person to dress up as Jake Weatherall. When we did that whole thing, when the cricket came to Darwin, he was the first person to dress up before us.
0: Jackson set the tone early. He walked so the rest of our Weatherald army could run. Yeah. We love him. He's an absolute legend.
2: General Jackson.
0: We hope you catch some barramundi today, Jackson. I've caught a barramundi. If you need any tips, Sam, have you?
2: This is an old joke, okay? I haven't caught a barramundi. You know that. They scare me.
0: Yeah, mate. Your visa for the top end's going to run out if you don't catch one. But right after this, we're giving away a family pass to Crocker Dillers Park. And for every call that comes in, you're getting that beautiful Domino's pizza bundle.
2: Happy birthday, Jackson. We love you on the show, mate. You're an 0100.

0: And back on Hot 100, you got Sam and Ant here. Earlier in the show, we got a little bit heated, didn't we? We had the great debate.
1: Yeah, we had a bit of a tiff because Red Rooster, in some type of judgment, I'm not sure, was voted the best fast food chain in Australia.
0: Yeah, who's voting this, by the way?
1: I don't know. The lazy bums unite or something like that.
0: That's not fair.
1: I don't eat a lot of fast food, and I'm a judgmental little snippy boy. I was going to say something else.
0: I was going to say a swear word too.
1: I put it back in the holster.
0: Now, I completely agree with this. I think Red Rooster is the best fast food joint in the country.
1: It was the best until they discontinued the rooster roll. Roast chicken gravy in a roll.
0: I think they still got it.
1: It's all fried chicken now. I don't think it is the best.
0: Chicken is great. You fry it, it's better.
1: But look, we wanted to ask you guys on 8941 1001. What is the best fast food chain in Australia? We want you to give us a good explanation. That's short for explanation.
0: Yeah.
1: So give us a call on 8941 1001 because the best caller will be getting a family pass to Crocodilus Park. It's the best time to go. The blow-ins have blown back down south. Shorter lines at Crocodilus Park. It's fun for the whole family. And every caller is getting this amazing New Yorker Domino's pizza bundle. A New Yorker pizza, dessert, and cheesy twists.
0: Now, it's clearly Red Rooster. So we want to know why it's Red Rooster.
1: No. It is not Red Rooster. I mean, easy answer is Domino's. Have a look at that amazing range that they
0: have. Domino's is good. Domino's is good. I'll give them that, okay?
1: 8941 1001. Give us a call. Best fast food chain and why?
0: You cut me off. I was going to say something.
1: You got about 12 seconds. You can say something.
0: Well, now I've forgotten. Now I'm doing it. Give us a call, 8941 1001. What is the best fast food joint? Tell us why. Crocodile's Park family pass is yours.

0: Teddy Swims, Mr. Know-It-All on Hot 100. You're bloody Mr. Know-It-All thinking Macca's is the best.
1: Well, it's definitely not. It's definitely not Red Rooster.
0: It was clearly Red Rooster.
1: Apparently, there was some type of study. I don't know.
0: We can agree on that. Where's this study coming from?
1: A scientific peer-reviewed study, of course, that said Red Rooster is the best fast food chain in Australia. I take umbrage of that because they discontinued the rooster roll. It was roast chicken, gravy,
0: and bread. Yeah, but they've still got other great stuff. They've made a comeback because they were good, they dropped off, and now they're back, and that's the sign of a great. Can they challenge adversity? Yes.
1: Sam and I are heated on this, but we wanted to ask you guys on 89411001, what's the best fast food chain in Australia and why? We've got Brian on the line. Brian, what's the best fast food chain?
2: Macca's, hands down.
0: Incorrect.
1: Macca's, chalk and cheese, isn't it? So why is it Macca's for you, Brian?
2: Quick as hell, and they're everywhere.
0: That's true. Good point.
1: Yeah. You got an abundance. What's your Macca's go-to meal, Brian?
2: Big Arch.
1: Oh,
0: a Big Arch, Brian. Big Arch for a big boy.
1: Brian, whereabouts are you from in Darwin?
2: Karama.
1: Karama, of course, you're getting the big archer from Karama. You're tough, you're territory tough.
0: Yeah, but here's the thing. Whenever you always have Macca's and you go, oh, I feel my tummy's a little bit sore now.
1: No, you're thinking of KFC, my friend.
0: No, I'm thinking of Macca's. Now, a very special friend of the show, Jackson. Jackson, good morning, mate. How are you?
3: Good.
0: Now, what do you think is the best fast food restaurant?
3: Red Rooster.
0: Correct.
1: Oh, okay.
0: That's my man.
1: Siding with Sam, I like your tactical play here, Jackson. Why do you love Red Rooster?
3: I reckon it's good for kids, and the cheesy garlic bites are good, and I like the chicken change, is it? Combo?
0: Yeah.
1: Ooh. Yeah. Maybe we should rebrand Red Rooster. Good for kids.
0: Good.
1: Hey, Jackson, a little birdie also told us, I think it was the rooster named Red himself, is it your birthday today?
3: Yeah.
0: Jackson! Oh. Happy birthday!
1: Hey, you know what, Jackson? He's Thank a birthday you. Present from us to you. You're getting this family pass to Crocker Dillis Park. Mate, we hope you have a ripper 11th birthday. Good luck catching that barramundi.
3: Thank you.
0: You're the best, Jackson. You're in Hot 100. You got Sam and Ant here. Debate settled, Ant, or you just bloody harp on about it all day?
1: If Jackson says it's so, it's so. I can't argue with the birthday boy. Hey, right after this, I got a plane over the weekend down south.
0: You got a plane?
1: Yeah. Bought one myself. something very
0: radio's doing well for you.
1: Something very funny happened. I want to talk about it after this. The Naughties tunes you love.

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0: Taylor Swift, Shake It Off on Hot 100. She got Sam and Ant here, all thanks to Harvey Norman.
1: I caught a flight on Friday down to Sydney.
0: Yes.
1: And something really funny happened. We were waiting there on the tarmac. Supposed to go at about 1:10 p.m.
0: Mm.
1: Gets to 1:20, gets to 1:30. It's been half an hour. We're still sitting. We haven't moved at all. And the captain makes an announcement. He's like, just attention, everyone. As you notice, we haven't moved at all yet. Apparently, some of the staff in Sydney are having some complications. So we're a little held up here. Hopefully we get started soon. And the whole plane, when he said Sydney, he really emphasised Sydney, the whole plane went,
0: oh,
1: a collective groan. Well. I heard someone say, snobs.
0: Did you get any, wait, so this was in Darwin? You haven't taken off just
1: still
0: yet?
1: Still Darwin Airport, haven't even moved.
0: Did you get anybody, because we do this quite often, get anybody that went, ugh.
1: I think I heard a little bit of spitting. Somewhat.
0: You heard a couple of spit. Well, that was just the Cowboys with the tobacco.
1: But everyone's like, oh, typical Sydney. So we got some time to chill. Yep. You know what I mean? I'm just waiting. The bloke next to me, I sort of see my peripheries. He's sort of sitting. He's got his phone up and he's like leaning in and he's sort of bobbing his head up and down. Whatever he's watching on his phone, he's really getting into him.
0: Footy finals, maybe?
1: Well, I'm thinking, right? I don't want to be too, you know, nosy and have a look. But this guy's really getting into it. I can see from his body language. So I'm like, what is this guy watching? I glance over. Do you know what he was watching? Take a guess.
0: Bluey?
1: Close. Time-lapse videos of construction sites.
2: But he's just watching this. Just be like, nice.
1: Yeah. Oh, that went up quick.
0: I was there. I did that. Hey, that pillar there, that was me.
1: And that slab could have been done a little bit better. But otherwise, that foundation looks good.
0: That is... The only reason somebody gets into construction is so that when they're driving past the thing that they've built, they go, oh, I built that.
1: Yeah, yeah. Or they can give their little 2 cents.
0: Yeah, go,
1: what they would have done differently, maybe. Well,
0: I've done that quite often when I used to scaffold. I go, that's not a legal ledger there.
1: Yeah. Have you ever watched it on a time lapse on your phone?
0: I can't say I've ever watched it. That is insane work. Hey, after 7:30... we are doing Who Dat though. The game returns. Guess the movie quote correctly. Win yourself a red carpet experience to Spark. 4 territory made short films all in one session. You're in Hot 100. Stick around. Right now, it's Alex Warren, Passenger.

0: Alex Warren, Passenger.
1: You're on Hot 100. You got Sam and Ant here. I do want to just remind everybody that after 8 o'clock, we are doing Call Out Your Dreams. If you give us a buzz and you tell us what you wanted to be when you grew up, we're going to set ourselves the challenge of finding you a course at CDU, our good friends of the show, that will match that dream. It does not matter what it is. You could want to be an astronaut. You could want to be, we've had somebody who wanted to be a housewife. Mm. We have had all sorts of dreams. And we're going to find a course for you that fits that dream.
2: 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Right up to 7:30, we're playing Who Dat Doe. Guess the movie quote correctly, and you'll score yourself a double pass the red carpet screening event for Spark.

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8: Hey there, Tani Maxwell with your local news update. Darwin's rental market remains under pressure, with rents recording one of the strongest annual increases among Australian cities. Data from Cotality's September chart of the month shows Darwin rents rose 11.4% over the year to August, well above the national annual growth rate of 5.7%. Head of research Gerard Berg says tight rental conditions are continuing across Darwin.
9: So while it has the lowest home value across the country of the major cities, Darwin's a very expensive place to rent. It's the third highest across all dwellings. It now has the second highest rents versus Sydney for houses, and it sits fourth overall for units.
8: Darwin's population could soar past 228,000 by 2050, creating new economic and investment opportunities and easing pressure on overcrowded capital cities if the federal government gets our immigration settings right. The Regional Australia Institute says we need to consider refocusing future growth on regional areas that need and want sustainable population growth. Simon Pryor from the Institute says we need to do more if we're to get the balance right.
10: We're currently on a pathway towards having a handful of very, very large capital cities, very uneven spread of population growth across the country, whereas we know there are incredible economic opportunities in regional Australia, growing numbers of jobs that are going unfilled. There's huge demand from a lot of regional communities to grow their populations.
8: And in sport, Darwin Brothers have capped off an unbeaten NRLNT season with back-to-back grand final victories, the men defeating Palmerston 42-0 and the women beating Nightcliffe 36-6. The Brothers men produced their best defensive performance of the season to secure their third straight premiership without conceding a point. The women continue their dominance with a fifth consecutive title, overcoming a determined Dragons side to cement their place as winners.
6: 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This is your news now.
0: Hi, I'm Phoebe Humphrey. One Nation has revealed its path to lowering net migration levels to 130,000 a year. Under its policy, temporary skilled visas would return to 2017 levels, while international student numbers would be slashed. The party says this would cut migration by more than 750,000 over 3 years. Meantime, Andrew Hastie has declared Pauline Hanson is unfit to be PM after a One Nation cartoon branded him as a traitor. The former war veteran turned Liberal has told Nine she's given a glimpse of her real self.
11: This sort of nasty, grubby politics underscores Pauline Hanson's true character. I think she's revealed that she doesn't have what it takes.
0: Aussies are being hit with higher specialist medical bills, with a government report finding patients paid more than five times the benchmark fee on more than 1.2 million occasions last year. And cabbies caught overcharging are being kicked off Australia's biggest taxi network. More than 100 drivers have been blacklisted by 13 Cabs and Silver Service in the last 3 months. In sport, the Panthers are sweating on a judiciary charge following their 19-12 win over the Roosters. Nathan Cleary was sin-binned for charging down a kick from Hugo Savala. Mercedes' Kimi Antonelli has strengthened his championship lead after taking out the Spanish F1 Grand Prix. Max Verstappen finished second, with Lando Norris also on the podium. Aussie Oscar Piastri came in eighth after a collision in the opening lap. And the men's final at the US Open between Ben Shelton and Alexander Zverev is in its fourth set. The German leads 2-1. That's the latest news and sport.
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4: Checking the tides first. High tide of 7.4 metres at 7.45am. Low tide of 0.8 metres at 2.15pm. Then another high tide of 7.3 metres at 8.30pm. You got clear skies and some cloud forecast for your Monday. Tops of 33 in the city. Tops of 36 in the rural area. Tops of 37 in Catherine. And now it's time to go to Juju with Black Benny! Juju, where are you?
15: I am at Winnelli Post Office this morning, guys.
4: Winnelli Post Office. Juju, what have you got?
15: Yeah. I've got Paul's Iced Coffee, made for Territorians by Territorians. And I've got, if you don't want an iced coffee, I've got vouchers to one free hot coffee at Mama's Kitchen.
4: Oh, my God. 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Juju has got it all. 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
16: Hey, coming up after 8 o'clock, we're going to call out your dreams. What did you want to be when you grow up? We have partnered up with CDU. We've got the giveaway of a lifetime. We just want to know, what did you want to be when you grew up?
4: Yeah, you could be winning a family Kakadu getaway, but right after this, we have a double pass to the Spark screening event. It's a red carpet. All you got to do is play Who Dat Do and guess the movie quote correctly.
16: Exactly right. It's very easy, but also very hard at the same time. What's up next?

0: I just won't do. During Hot 100, you got Sam and Anta. Here we are playing this one. It's the nation's favourite game. It's Who Dat Doe.
1: You got to guess the movie quote correctly, and you will score yourself a red carpet experience like no other. I bet you've always wanted to strut the red carpet.
0: Mm-hmm.
1: Get glammed up, mm-hmm. get papped, mm-hmm. the whole Kit Kat, and of course the caboodle.
0: Yeah, can't forget the caboodle.
1: You... But yes, you can get a double pass to the red carpet screening event of Spark. Some amazing territory homegrown short films. It's going to be premiered this weekend at Event Cinemas Palmerston. You can score that if you give us a call on 8941 1001 and tell us what movie this quote belongs to. Make sure you listen in closely.
0: Listening ears on. Kids in the back, if you're on the way to school, just give mum and dad a few seconds here. I'm going to say this is probably mum and dad's favourite.
1: You reckon?
0: Yeah.
1: Okay, well, for today, this is your movie quote.
2: Most of all, I'm scared of walking out of this room and never feeling the rest of my whole life the way I feel when I'm with you.
1: It's exactly my thoughts every day I leave the studio with you, Sam. I love you.
0: I was going to say, is that just you recording? No, this is my... I won't give it away. I'm going to play one more time.
2: Most of all, I'm scared of walking out of this room and never feeling the rest of my whole life the way I feel when I'm with you.
0: 8941 1001. What is that movie quote from? Give us a call if you get it correctly. This red carpet extravaganza is yours.
1: Right.
0: Get
1: now.
0: Doubled up with the caboodle.
1: And the kid.
0: What about the cat?
3: Not 100.

0: Chapel Roan. Good luck, babe, on Hot 100. You got Sam and Ant here. We are playing the nation's favourite game. Who dat do?
1: If you guess the movie quote correctly, you will score yourself a double pass to the red carpet screening event for Spark with amazing territory short films. It's on this weekend at Palmerston Event Cinemas, and you could be getting it if you guess this quote correctly.
2: Most of all, I'm scared of walking out of this room and never feeling the rest of my whole life the way I feel when I'm with you.
1: Kynan and Amy from Humpty Doo called in first. Kynan and Amy, guys, good morning. Can you please tell us, what movie does that quote belong to?
3: I think it's Pretty Woman.
1: Ooh, Pretty Woman.
0: How old are you guys? I feel like you're too young to know Pretty Woman.
3: 8.
1: Oh. 8 years
0: Seems
1: old.
0: Seems like Mum maybe might have said Pretty Woman.
1: Potentially. Well, let's not put it past them. But Kynan and Amy, that is incorrect. I'm so sorry. But you know what? Because Kynan and Amy called in and we've got all these Domino's pizza bundles.
0: Yeah, true.
1: New Yorker pizza, cheesy twist, and Intel dessert. We're going to hook them up with that anyway. However, they don't get the double pass. But let's see if Vanessa from Marara knows this quote. Vanessa, good morning. Are you a movie buff?
4: Yes, I am.
0: Do you need the quote one more time, Vanessa?
4: No, I know. That's Dirty Dancing.
1: Well, we're going to play it. Well, we're going to play it for you anyway.
0: I wasn't really prepared for that.
2: Most of all, I'm scared of walking out of this room and never feeling the rest of my whole life the way I feel when I'm with you.
0: And then we've got to do the whole suspense thing. what movie quote do you think that is from?
4: Dirty Dancing.
0: Yeah, she's done it.
1: Congratulations.
0: Yeah, bravo.
1: Well done.
0: Very well done.
1: Absolutely. It's a classic. Vanessa, you scored yourself this double pass to Spark. Vanessa, you are from Marara. Is there a lot of Dirty Dancing that goes down to Marara?
4: Oh, in this house, definitely.
1: Oh, okay.
0: Whoa.
4: No, the kids.
1: Hey, it's all PG
0: Whatever
1: here on the show.
0: You want to do at your house, you do at your house.
1: It's the good type of Dirty Dancing. We love it. Yes. We're about it. Vanessa, you're going to the red carpet this weekend. Congratulations. We'll get some details from you right after this.
0: You're in Hot 100. You got Sam and Ant here coming up after 8 o'clock. We don't call out your dreams. What did you want to be when you grow up? We partnered up with CDU. Make sure you stick around. You're in Hot.
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0: It's Miles Smith, Al Horan, Drive Safe on Hot 100. It's all thanks to Harvey Norman.
1: I'm trying to sign up to be an NTFL umpire because we saw a while ago, apparently there's a shortage of NTFL umpires. And we won't stand for that. If the umpires go, the game goes. We don't want AFL to suffer up here in the top end. It's the top end's favourite sport.
0: Well, we don't want any sport to suffer up here.
1: Yeah.
0: You know, obviously it's the top end. We're not getting that yuppie down south stuff.
1: No.
0: You know, we're tough, rugged.
1: Yeah, we got to put your hand up and be an umpire, and I'm going to try and set the tone. I'm going to try and train up to be an umpire in the NTFL.
0: No, well, you should probably start training now. It's a tough gig.
1: It is a tough gig, and that's why I've actually been kind of second-guessing myself because it is a high-pressure role. I mean, you got to make split decisions, and you've got, you know, pressure from fans on you, from the players. And, I mean, back in high school, my nickname was Origami because I fold under pressure.
0: Well, I think you don't give yourself enough credit, mate.
1: You know, I like a bit of credit for that joke, actually. I thought it was pretty clever.
0: Yeah, well, I've heard you say it a couple times before, so it's nothing new, mate. I think you've got to give yourself a little bit of credit here because I think you come off as a coward, yes, but I think you're a little bit more stubborn than you think. You're very good.
1: I am not stubborn.
0: Okay, that was a good joke. You're very good at winning an argument, which I think is an important thing for an umpire. You need to be passionate, or you need to be certain about what you're saying, which you are.
1: I am. What else do you think I'm good at as a... Well, how else do you think I make a good umpire in the NTFL?
0: Don't give me that look, mate. You're already very fit, you know? You're running 20 kilometres a day, which I think is just insane. You're loving this, aren't you, mate?
1: Sam.
0: And I think the final thing that proves to me that you are ready to be an umpire... My word, you look good in some short shorts, mate.
1: Oh, you got
0: that tight. You got a tight butt.
1: Do you think they'll tailor them extra short for me?
0: I think if you ask, yeah, you might get a little bit of underhand.
1: And you know what? If you're a young whippersnapper and you want to find you love the game of AFL and you also want to make a bit of extra cash on the side,
0: and you think you look good in some short shorts,
1: go and register to be an umpire for the NTFL. I'm going to be doing it
0: because, mate, you got some great quads.
1: We're going to try and get in contact with some of the umpires of the NTFL. I want to meet up with them. I want to get to training, but so make sure you keep it on Hot 100 to see how that progresses, and keep it on Hot 100 after 8 o'clock. Mm. We're doing Call Out Your Dreams, thanks to CDU. What did you always want to be when you grew up?
0: And don't get me started on your calves.
1: My car.
0: My word.
1: My baby cows at home.
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8: Hey there, Tani Maxwell with your local news update. A teenager has been arrested in relation to an aggravated burglary in Mille Lacs. Police say the 16-year-old boy was seen on CCTV footage entering a home on Magdalene Court on Sunday morning. The offender is accused of
7: VTG.
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0: court this morning. In other news, strong community interest has seen 8 people appointed to Katherine's new Community Safety Action Group. The group will provide a direct avenue for residents to raise concerns and contribute ideas to improve community well-being. Acting Mayor Mel Doyle says it was encouraging to see such a strong response from people wanting to get involved.
1: The amount of applications that we did have come through just really communicates that the Katherine community is very passionate. They are wanting to see change. They are all rolling their sleeves up and coming to the table, and they're all willing to move in a positive direction to make sure Katherine becomes safe again.
0: And a new report says we need to welcome more migrants to regional Australia rather than pushing them into already overstressed major cities. But the Regional Australia Institute says inadequate infrastructure outside the capitals is limiting potential growth in the regions. The Institute's Simon Pryor says there's plenty of reasons for migrants to come to the regions.
2: We've got lower unemployment rates in regional Australia. We've got faster growing job vacancies, incredible opportunities for investments occurring in the energy sector, manufacturing, traditional mining, agriculture, all the services industries that are booming across regional Australia. So there are many opportunities for migrants from overseas, but also from within Australia.
0: The report says Darwin's population could grow beyond 228,000 by 2050 with the right resettlement strategies in place.
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4: Hi, I'm Phoebe Humphrey. There's reports today the Albanese government is looking at cuts to the fuel excise again as the war in the Middle East escalates. The Australian says the PM is keeping an open mind and considering the move in the coming weeks. Crude jumped to $109 a barrel last week, its highest level in 5 months. One Nation's migration policy is coming under fire. The party aims to slash 750,000 visas over the next 3 years, with temporary skilled visas returned to 2017 levels. President of the National Farmers Association, Hamish McIntyre, questioning why they're being targeted so much.
5: They aren't people that stay in Australia and compete for homes. We accommodate them on our farms, so that side of the argument is totally irrelevant.
4: They're on Nine. And a new report is shedding light on Australia's cost of living crisis. The Raise the Rate report revealing 97% of non-disability support recipients are in housing stress. 75% have cut back on fresh meat, fruit and veggies to make ends meet. In sport, Alexander Zverev has won the US Open for the first time, the German downing American Ben Shelton 6-3, 7-6, 5-7, 6-2 at Flushing Meadows. And we'll find out the entertainment lineup for this year's NRL Grand Final soon. League boss Peter Vallandi is telling Nine they'll probably make an announcement in the next few days, but says the main attraction will always be what happens on the field.
6: Our entertainment is our game, and so you go to watch the rugby league entertainment because it's the best entertainment of anything. You name it, rugby league's the greatest game for all.
4: That's the latest news and sport.
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9: Check of the tides first. Low tide of 0.8 metres at 2:15pm. High tide of 7.3 metres at 8:30pm. Clear skies are forecast for your Monday. Some cloud expected. Tops of 33 in the city. Tops of 36 in the rural area. And tops of 37 in Katherine.
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12: Good morning. Good morning. It's Sam and Ant here for your Monday. Kickstart your week off right. I got a bit of a gripe to pick with, I don't know their name.

0: I don't know where they're from. And I'm going to do a call out, see if we can't track it down.
1: I thought you were about to do a Liam Neeson quote from Taken for a little bit.
0: I don't know who you are.
1: Okay, all right.
0: We'll find you.
1: We'll be checking on that later. But right after this, we are doing Call Out Your Dreams thanks to CDU. If you call, tell us what you always wanted to be. You could win a family Kakadu getaway.
0: It doesn't matter what it is. We're going to find a course for you at CDU. It's up next. Run up.

0: on Hot 100. You got Sam and Anta here. We are doing Call Out Your Dreams. It's all thanks to CDU. If you call us right now, 894-11001, tell us what you wanted to be when you grew up. It doesn't matter what it is.
1: Yeah, give us a call on 894-11001 because every caller will score themselves a large Domino's pizza voucher. How Cha-ching. Good is that? And every caller will go in the running to win an amazing Kakadu family getaway. It's a night at the Cowinda Lodge, and you got to go for the Yellowwater River Cruise, the world-famous river cruise.
0: And I want somebody to come up with something really crazy, what they want it to be, because the test here is Ant's going to try and find a course that CDU does that's going to help you achieve that dream. So let me try and throw something at you here. And yeah, I'm not sure if you're going to be able to do this one. Farming, obviously, is the backbone of this country. We can't do what we do without farmers. Now, if I wanted to be a farmer, if I wanted to get in the farming industry, would CDU have a course for me? I don't think they would.
1: Oh, Sam, you ignoramus. They have...
0: What'd you call me?
1: They've got Certificate 3 and Certificate 4 in agriculture, and you can do that remotely as well. And guess what? They've also got a Certificate 2 in animal care, another Certificate 3 in rural operations, and you can do a course in applying poison baits for vertebrae, pest control, and rural and environmental landscapes.
0: Wow.
1: Boom!
0: Basically a qualified farmer after.
1: In yo face! That's okay. Right. There's no dream.
0: Some professionalism, please.
1: No dream that can't be achieved here at CDU. So give us a call right now on 894-11001. What did you always want to be when you grew up? What's your dream? I reckon we can achieve it here by finding a course for you at CDU. And you could win a Kakadu family getaway.

0: Bryan Adams, Run To You, Hot 100. You got Sam and Ant here. We are doing Call Out Your Dreams, all thanks to our good friends at CDU on 894-11-001. What did you want to be when you grew up? It doesn't matter. It could be anything. Police officer, firefighter, tooth fairy. We could find something for you.
1: CDU has all the courses that can help you achieve your dreams. We do have the amazing Tiani on the line with us right now. Tiani from Humpty Doo. Good morning. What did you always want to be when you grew up?
2: Good morning. A marine biologist.
1: Marine biologist. Why did you want to be a marine biologist?
2: I love all animals. I'm an animal freak. Underwater is a different world.
0: I was going to say, what's your favourite water-based animal?
2: I love seahorses. I don't know why.
0: I love seahorses too. Oh,
1: seahorses are amazing.
2: And the boys give birth. I think that is the pinnacle of
0: and
2: it.
0: And what blew my mind is when I started doing some research about it, they're only like the size of like a fingernail.
2: Yes.
0: I thought they were way bigger.
2: They do get a bit bigger, but yeah, the babies are little teeny weenies. And then, some of the seahorses get quite, the size of your hand, I guess.
1: Mm, they're bigger here in the territory, I'm pretty sure.
2: Yeah, everything's bigger in the territory.
1: Hey, Tiani, guess what? This is going to blow your mind. You can do a Certificate 3 in Conservation and Ecosystem Management up here, right at CDU. And you know what? You can also do a Diploma of Conservation and Ecosystem Management right here in the territory, helping you get one step closer to your goal of being a marine biologist.
2: Well, you've given me food for thought.
0: Ah, yes. We'll give you a pizza, so food for mouth too.
1: Yeah! Thank you, Tiani. Oh, you have made Sam's day, Tiani.
0: Oh, yeah, my chest has popped out.
1: You can leave the show if you want, Sam. Leave on a high. We've also got Tracy from Johnston, one of the best suburbs up here in the top end.
0: Tracy, just super quickly, did you hear that pizza joke that I made?
3: I did.
0: Yeah! What'd you think of it? Funny?
3: Yeah, pretty funny.
1: Begrudgingly, I guess. Hey, Tracy, what did you always want to be when you grew up?
3: I wanted to be a vet that worked in a zoo.
1: Okay. That worked in a zoo. It's the animal hour here on Hot 100. Why did you want to be a vet that worked in a zoo?
3: I just love animals, any kind of animal.
1: Any type of animal. Well, I'm going to ask, what's your favourite animal?
3: Probably a tiger.
4: Oh, I like tigers too.
1: Respect. Well, guess what? You can do a certificate too in animal care right here at CDU. They offer it in Casuarina and Catherine. And look, it seems like you're halfway there because you really do care about animals, don't you? Don't you, Tracy?
3: I do.
1: Amazing.
3: I do.
1: You could achieve those dreams right here at CDU. And guess what? We're going to hook you up with a free Domino's pizza voucher. And both Tracy and Tiani are in the running to win an amazing Kakadu family getaway.
0: You're in Hot 100. You got Sam and Ant here. I want to talk about something that's been making me quite nervous for the past couple of days, knowing that the wet season is coming.
1: And let's talk about it up next. The Naughties tunes you love.

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0: Stella Lefty, Boston on Hot 100. You got Sam and Ant here, and I'm a little bit nervous. The wet season's coming, which means a lot of things. We're going to get some more rain. People might start to go a little bit troppo. But the one thing I am nervous about is this is the season when plovers start to lay their eggs.
1: It's a dangerous time, and you got to say plover safe here in the NT.
0: And I have started to get a little bit of anxiety in the tummy whenever I see a plover. Obviously, dry season, you have control. You can scare that thing away. Plover, during wet season, is standing its ground, and it's going to swoop you if you go near it. And I felt a little bit of shame yesterday.
1: Why did you feel shame?
0: Because I was getting my 10,000 steps in, and I was just walking down the street in the city, and I saw a plover maybe 50 metres in front of me.
1: First of all, you're too close.
0: Right? Yeah. Way too close. Yeah. And I saw that I was too close. I knew I was too close.
1: Mm.
0: So I crossed the road.
1: And you know what, Sam? You shouldn't feel shame about that whatsoever. You did the right thing. You did the wise thing.
0: Mm.
1: And I'm proud of you for it. Did someone try and give you a bit of smack about doing this?
0: No, well, I think the stigma, you know, is crossing the road for a bird is shameful.
1: Mm.
0: But today, I want to break that shame. I want to break that stigma. I think you should feel pride in crossing the road if you see a plover. They are scary.
1: Mm-hmm.
0: They're terrifying.
1: I'd like to keep my head unswooped. Thank you very much.
0: I don't want my ankles pecked at. They sound awful.
1: I don't want any females within 100 meter vicinity watching me get swooped.
0: No,
1: I'll never get a date again.
0: That's embarrassing. So today, from here on out, we are taking pride in crossing the road. We're going to cross the road with our chest out, much like a plover does when it swoops you.
1: Yes, this is the start of the new cause. Sam and Ant cross the road for a plover.
0: Yeah, sign up today. Actually, call into the show if you want to be a part of it, 894 1101. We are taking pride in crossing the road when we see a deadly animal.
1: Yeah, give us a call. Have you crossed the road for a plover? Have you come in contact? If you do, we'll give you a Domino's pizza bundle.
0: Let's celebrate it.
1: You can get a New Yorker pizza, cheesy twist, and a Nutella dessert. Call in, tell us. What are we saying? When you cross the road for a plover?
0: I don't know just yet, okay? Have you ever crossed the road when you saw a plover?
1: Mm.
0: And then we're gonna feel pride doing it.
1: Break the stigma. Get on board the cause. Cross the road when you see a plover.
0: Plovers can suck it.
1: I hate plovers.
0: Do you think they're listening? Because now I'm a little bit nervous.
1: Oh, geez. Why'd you say that?
0: You're at 100. You got Sam and Ant here. Regard it. Ride it. You're not 100.

0: It's Regard Ride It on Hot 100. You got Sam and here. I want to do a little bit, and you throw this right back at me if you're not for it, a bit of a witch hunt.
1: A witch hunt?
0: Yeah.
1: Don't go after the witches, mate.
0: No, I'm not going to go after the witches.
1: I can't be turned into another toad.
0: Well, then we get to kiss again, and I'll turn you back. I want to do a bit of a witch hunt. Somebody stole something from me, and I don't know their name. I don't know where they live, but I want to see if we can use the power of radio to try and track them down.
1: Okay, let's give it a crack after 8:30.
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11: Good morning, Tani Maxwell with your local news update. Two youths who were allegedly armed with a weapon and robbed multiple Darwin City businesses have been arrested. The boys, aged 8 and 11, allegedly entered a restaurant on Mitchell Street just before 12 p.m. Sunday, with one of the youths armed with a knife and demanding money from an employee. They're further accused of stealing money before fleeing on foot to a hotel on Kavanagh Street. Here, the pair allegedly threatened a staff member with the knife, rummaging through the reception desk before fleeing on foot. Police arrested the youths, with the 11-year-old remanded and charged with aggravated robbery, and the 8-year-old taken home into the care of a responsible adult. In other news, Katherine Town Council has appointed 8 community members to a new group focused on improving safety across the town. The Katherine Community Safety Action Group will work with council, the NT government and other organisations to identify local safety priorities and develop practical solutions. Acting Mayor Mel Doyle says the group brings together a broad cross-section of the Katherine community.
12: We've got a great mix of people in the community. They all come with different experiences. They've got different perspectives. When we were taking applications, we considered the potential and their contribution to their community. So it is a broad cross-section of people, and it's going to be very well presented.
11: And Darwin was the only capital city to record growth in housing values in August, bucking a broader national downturn. Cotality's latest housing chart pack shows national dwelling values fell over the 3 months to August, while Darwin's market continued to reach record highs. Head of research Gerard Berg says Darwin is standing apart from the rest of the country's housing markets.
13: Downturn nationally for the past 5 months. And it's been longer in Sydney and Melbourne, where there's been much more ready supply that has pushed the market lower, as we've felt these demand-side pressures really build across the country. Darwin is the exception. It was the only city across the country that was showing growth in values, up 0.6%.
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11: Hi, I'm Phoebe Humphrey. Labor's hit out at One Nation after the party unveiled its migration policy this morning. Temporary skilled visas would be cut while international student visas would be capped as it looks to limit net migration to 130,000 a year. Although Environment Minister Murray Watt has told the ABC, migration numbers do need to come down.
14: But we need to do it in a way that manages the economic impact and doesn't wipe out country pubs, aged care facilities, hospitals all around Australia.
11: Cabinet will meet today to discuss Labor's own migration policy. Voters are increasingly worried about government debt, with a new survey finding 74% are concerned about federal borrowing, while 69% are worried about debt at the state level. The result poll also shows that Labor is now trailing the coalition when it comes to economic management. And the search continues for survivors after a ferry capsized in Indonesia. At least six people have died and another 129 remain missing. DFAT is working to investigate if any Aussies are involved. In sport, Alexander Zverev has won the US Open, the German downing American Ben Shelton in four sets in this morning's men's final.
15: God has seen how hard we worked, how much we suffered, how much pain we went through. And I think 2026 is the outcome of all the years that happened before.
11: They're on nine. And the Panthers have surged into a seventh straight NRL prelim final after beating the Roosters 19-12, but the club is sweating on a judiciary charge for star Nathan Cleary. That's the latest news and sport.
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16: Few cars, Lakemin and Bennett Streets in the Darwin CBD, also Stewart Highway at Woolner Road, and again at Backett Road. Few cars, Tiger Brenner Drive at Woolner Road, also Trow Road north out of Rapid Creek Road in Rapid Creek, a little busy Vandalin Drive inbound at Lee Point Road in Leandia, Stewart Highway inbound at Berrymore Road, and Stewart Highway at Devaney Road in Holtz. 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
18: Check of the tides first. Low tide of 0.8 metres at 2:15 p.m. High tide of 7.3 metres at 8:30 p.m. You got clear skies and some cloud forecast for your Monday. Tops of 33 in the city, tops of 36 in the rural area, and tops of 37 in Catherine.
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21: 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Good morning. It's 7-8 here for your Monday.
18: We're going to be talking to you about Sam and Ann's showdown in about 10 minutes. 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
21: Look, I did want to talk about a bit of a witch hunt I wanted to get off the ground, but I'm going to move that tomorrow because something way more important has come up.
18: Yeah, we're going to redirect our hunt at plovers, and we want to hear from you on 8941 1001. When did you get spooked by a plover? Join our look, we also got to put out some names for our plovers anonymous group that we're doing.
21: Well, that's the thing, we don't want it anonymous. Yeah.

0: It's Samba for a Monday here in Hot 100, but it's not Samba. We're having a great day.
1: Well, I was until the topic of plovers got brought up.
0: Well, look, we spoke about this a little bit earlier, and I didn't get swooped by a plover, but I was about to, and I crossed the road, and what came over me was a rush of shame that I didn't enjoy. I felt shameful for crossing the road, and I shouldn't feel shameful. These are deadly creatures roam the street.
1: We're breaking the stigma of getting swooped by plovers and avoiding them at all costs.
0: We're going to start to feel pride for crossing the road. And I think we should, I was going to say plovers anonymous, but we don't want to be anonymous about it. We want to be a confident, a bold anti-plover party.
1: Yeah, we are trying to get a little group going on here. One person who's joining our group is Karen from Karama.
0: Well, she's not joining it just yet. We got to see.
1: We'll pitch it to you, Karen. Hey, Karen, first of all, I just want to ask, have you ever been swooped by a plover up here in the NT?
2: Almost.
1: Wow, what happened in this close call?
2: No, it was this experience when I was walking in this particular street that there's plovers. Uh-huh. But me, as a new Indoan, I was just like, and then my friend told me I was crossing that street. She said, avoid that street, cross the road, because there's lots of plovers.
0: Yeah.
2: And then me being so egoistic, strong, independent woman, I was just like, I can handle it. But one morning, I was walking through the same street, and I can feel, I was so scared, I can feel that the plover is swooping on my head. Mm. So I was running very, very fast, and I was so ashamed of myself.
0: Karen, let me cut you off there. I don't want you to feel shame, okay? I want you to feel pride for being scared of the plover. They are deadly creatures, okay? And that's the kind of stigma we're trying to break here.
1: You did the right thing, Karen. Did someone else try and make you feel shame, or did you just feel shame yourself?
2: Myself and I, because I was so egoistic not to cross the road, but now I have to every time I saw plovers.
0: Yeah, and I think you should be proud for taking that initiative on crossing the road when you see a plover.
1: In the NT, we pride ourselves of being croc-wise and being very safe. Yep. More importantly, we're plover-wise. You stay away from those plovers. And Karen, I mean, I have to ask, for us and everyone else who's listening, where was that street? Because we need to avoid it at all costs.
2: It's along Lienyard Drive.
0: Yep. Oh, I know the one.
1: Lienyard Drive. Towards
2: Vanderbilt and then Lienyard Drive. That's definitely that.
0: Yeah, okay. All right. Write it down, Anthony. Okay, now, Lienyard Karen, can we recruit you to our plover party?
2: Oh, I love that.
0: Yeah, you want to be a part of it?
1: Karen, we actually need your help because we're trying to find a name for this, you know, plover awareness party. Mm. I mean, I want to call it Plovers Aren't Us because we're not plovers.
0: Mm. I'm going to call it PAP, I think.
1: What's
0: I just had the idea just then, Plover Awareness Party.
1: I want to do another one. Sorry.
0: The PAP.
1: Scrap the first one, the Pesky Plover Party.
0: Now, or the Triple P.
1: You've heard some of the options, Karen. What do you like?
2: For me, it would be Plover Task Force.
1: Oh,
0: Plover Task Force.
1: We have it. Karen, thank you so much. You know what? For calling in and being vulnerable, we are going to hook you up with this Domino's pizza bundle. You get a New Yorker pizza, Nutella dessert, and cheesy twists. Don't have it around a plover. Trust me, they'll want to stick their bloody beaks in it.
2: Oh, thank you so much. I'm so excited doing this. I'm calling on radio because it's my bucket list.
0: Oh, there you go, Karen.
1: We absolutely love that. Well, Karen, you did an amazing job and you're part of the Plover Task Force,
0: which
1: you named. She's gone.
0: Yeah.

0: Jamiroquai, Canned Heat, Hot 100. You got Sam and Auntie. Hey, if you want to join the PTF, the Plover Task Force, you can just give us a call at any point. 894-11-001. Or shoot us a message on Hot 100 FM. I'm going to make this a thing. I might make a shirt.
1: Oh, yes. Let's do Plover Task Force shirts.
0: PTF shirts.
1: What would be the... You know, let's talk about it later.
0: It would probably be one of those, like, no circles with the line through it and a plover.
1: Of course, you're so good at that sort of stuff. Thank you. Hey, Sam and Ant Showdown. 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Register for Sam and Ant Showdown. It's all thanks to the legends at Jape Homemaker Village and Domino's, because all the kids go home with a Domino's voucher. We're going to come to your training session. We're going to train you, impart some wisdom on a sport that we know nothing about, and we will verse... We're going to be playing a scratch match, team against team, friend against friend, myself against Sam, and guess what?
0: What?
1: You're going to have an amazing time. That's a Sam and Ant guarantee.
0: Everyone walks away with a free pizza, thanks to Domino's as well, and it gets heated.
1: It does get very heated.
0: We are, I will say this, we're best mates, you might not agree. But when we go head-to-head, it gets very competitive.
1: It does get very competitive, and it's going to show itself for the next edition. The next installment, you know what I want to do?
0: What?
1: Archery.
0: I think we should do that as well. I just want to interrupt you. We're getting a phone call. I wonder if it's somebody that wants to be part of the PTF.
1: Do you want to roll the dice?
0: Well, we'll play a song, and then we'll take their call. What do you reckon?
1: Yeah, coward.
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0: 13 Men I Need on Hot 100. You got Sam and Ant here. We've been speaking about it for the past hour or so, the PTF, the Plover Task Force. We have just created this, and it's a safe community where people that have been swooped by plovers can come and talk about their experience and feel no shame.
1: Yep, like-minded swooped individuals who can rally together, share their experience to make sure that we keep plover safe. And someone who wants to be a part of the PTF, we've got Shannon on the line right now. Shannon, good morning. How are you?
2: Good morning. I'm good, thank you. How are you?
0: Very well, thank you. Now, this is a safe place, Shannon. Can you tell us your experience with plovers?
2: Yeah, so it goes back to when I was about 8 years old, and I'm still traumatised by it. The family brings it up every time they see a plover. So I just feel this is, you know, for me.
0: Yeah, okay. What happened? Give us some details here.
2: We were on a family road trip up to Queensland at the caravan park, made a friend, you know, and the kid with the caravan next to us.
0: Yeah.
2: We were off for a walk to the playground a bit at night time. Started to get dark, so we came back, and then we just hear this whooshing noise come over us.
0: I know the sound.
2: Yeah, so we both just looked at each other, started to run, and then this whooshing just gets closer and closer and closer. And then, you know, in movies, how, you know, the characters, a bomb's about to go off, they do a big dive to get out of the way. So yeah. We just ran, drove across the road, felt the plover's wings sweep the top of our heads.
0: Oh.
2: And, yeah, and then went back and cried to our parents.
1: Oh, I tell you what, Shannon, if there was a plover in front of me right now, yeah. I'd cross the road and stay and stay away from it, because that's the wise thing to do.
0: We stay away from them, but with pride. Shannon, would you like to join the PTF, the Plover Task Force?
2: I would love to join.
0: We got another
1: Shannon,
0: one.
1: Thank you so much. Hey, you know what, Shannon? I reckon we're going to have to give you a call later this week. And I want you to sort of give us some tips on what you do when you see a plover, how to avoid, so we can keep people safe here in the NT. Is that okay?
2: No, yeah, that sounds good. Happy to share any tips I have.
0: I love it. And you know what? That's what a good PTF member is all about. You're in Hot 100. You got Sam and Ant here. We might have to start charging for memberships.
1: Yeah. Good. Let's make some cash out of this. Hey, we do have to go now. We'll be recruiting for more people in the PTF tomorrow. And we're also going to be doing Call Out Your Dreams. Let us know what you always wanted to be. And you could be getting a family Kakadu getaway. All thanks to CDU.
0: We're out of here, though. Enjoy the rest of your day. Don't go near any plovers. Cross the road, but with pride. And we'll see you tomorrow from 5:30. Bye.
1: Love you.

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12: Hey there, Tani Maxwell with your local news update. Two youths have been arrested following an aggravated robbery in Darwin City. Police say the boys, aged 8 and 11, entered a restaurant on Mitchell Street with their faces covered just before 12 p.m. Sunday, with one of the youths armed with a knife and demanding money from an employee. It's alleged the pair removed the cash register and stole money, fleeing from the restaurant and then entering a hotel on Kavanagh Street, where they threatened another staff member with the knife and attempted to rummage through the reception desk before fleeing on foot. CCTV tracked the youths and they were arrested a short time later. Aged 8 and 11 entered a restaurant on Mitchell Street with their faces

0: While higher value markets in Sydney and Melbourne have recorded falls of more than 10% from their peaks. But head of research Gerard Berg says Darwin is still the most affordable capital city housing market in the country.
1: Darwin is at its all-time market peak. The median value of a dwelling in Darwin is close to $650,000. That makes it the most affordable of all the capital cities across the country.
0: The Northern Territory's Child Protection Department is facing a leadership shake-up, with its acting chief executive moving to another government department after less than a year in the role. News Corp reports Brent Warren finished as acting CEO at the Department of Children and Families on Friday and has taken up a new position overseeing priority projects within the Department of Logistics and Infrastructure. Karen Broadfoot has now stepped into the acting chief executive role as of today. And Darwin's population could soar past 228,000 by 2050, creating new economic and investment opportunities and easing pressure on overcrowded capital cities if the federal government gets our immigration settings right. The Regional Australia Institute says we need to consider refocusing future growth on regional areas that need and want sustainable population growth. Simon Pryor from the Institute says we need to do more if we're to get the balance right.
2: We're currently on a pathway towards having a handful of very, very large capital cities, very uneven spread of population growth across the country, whereas we know there are incredible economic opportunities in regional Australia, growing numbers of jobs that are going unfilled. There's huge demand from a lot of regional communities to grow their populations.
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4: Good morning, I'm Fred Aylin from iHeart's Your News Now podcast with this morning's top stories. Aussie voters are increasingly worried about government debt, with a new survey finding 74% are concerned about federal borrowing, while 69% hold fears around debt at the state level. Specialist healthcare is becoming increasingly unaffordable as billions of dollars in extra costs are passed on to patients. And Alexander Zverev's taken out the US Open men's title for the first time, defeating Ben Shelton in four sets this morning. Get your news when you want it. 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
5: In sport, Alexander Zverev has won his maiden US Open crown, the German tennis star, beating Ben Shelton in four sets. He was also full of praise for the new tournament director, Craig Tiley.
6: Because he made the Australian Open the best tournament in the world. But from now on, I think the US Open will probably be the best tournament in the world since you're here. So move back to Australia for like 3 months and then come back end of January. That'll be great.
5: They're on nine. And Adelaide's Max Michelani has been handed a one-match ban for striking Brisbane's Charlie Cameron in Saturday night's loss. That's the latest news and sport.
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7: Off and on Stewart Highway at Woolner Road, again at Bagot Road and Tigerbrennan Drive at Woolner Road too. A few cars, McMinn and Kavanagh Streets in the Darwin CBD, Trower Road northbound at Vandalin Drive at Casuarina Square, Stewart Highway inbound at Berrymore Road, Tigerbrennan Drive at Tiffindale Road, Restonia Avenue near Gateway. 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
1: The roads are looking pretty good for the moment, but keep in mind those ongoing Ristonia Avenue duplication works. There's a temporary closure of Buskell Avenue between Ristonia Avenue and Lakeview Boulevard. The works will take place for the next 11 weeks from 7 a.m. through to 5 p.m. Monday through to Saturday. Detours will be in place along Terry Drive and Lambrick Avenue. We change access at Terry Drive and Inverway Circuit. 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